0: It's our headliner, Foreigner, a legendary performance recorded live at the short-lived Super Rock 85 Festival in Tokyo, Japan in August of 1985. This is Live in Concert. We'll hear a lot more from this classic Foreigner performance later in the program. Coming up next, we'll go back to Valentine's Day 1989 and have a date with Kansas.
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We're back with more Live in Concert. This is Lisa Berrigan. Our headliner is Foreigner. We'll hear more of their legendary August 1985 concert in Tokyo, Japan later in the program. Let's go back to this brilliant performance by Kansas from Valentine's Day 1989. It was captured live at the Tower Theater in Upper Darby, PA, just outside of Philadelphia. This is Live in Concert.

0: It's Kansas, recorded live at the Tower Theater in the Philadelphia area on Valentine's Day, 1989. This is Live in Concert. Our headliner is Foreigner. We'll hear more of their legendary August 1985 concert in Tokyo, Japan, a little later. Coming up next, we'll go back to Halloween night 1999 in Las Vegas with the band Yes.
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1: 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I'm Lisa Berrigan. Our headliner is Foreigner. We'll hear more of their legendary August 1985 concert in Tokyo, Japan in just a few minutes. Halloween is always fun. Halloween in Las Vegas is even more fun. How about spending Halloween night in Las Vegas with the band Yes? They played this set at the House of Blues at Mandalay Bay on the Las Vegas Strip. It was Halloween night, 1999. This is Live in Concert.

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3: 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I'm Lisa Berrigan. Our headliner is Foreigner. 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The Double Trouble, Double Vision Tour with their partner, Leonard Skinner, kicks off a week from Thursday in Alpharetta, Georgia. 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Back in 1985, Foreigner was hot. In fact, they were hitting the peak of their commercial success. On August 10th, 1985, during their Agent Provocateur tour, they were invited to headline a brand new festival in Tokyo, Japan, called Super Rock 85. They put on a legendary performance. Let's get back to it. Once again, here's our headliner, the classic lineup of Foreigner. This is Live in Concert.

0: It's our headliner, Foreigner, recorded live at the short-lived Super Rock 85 Festival in Tokyo, Japan, in August of 1985. This is Live in Concert. Stick around. Foreigner's encore from that concert is coming up in just a few minutes. On the way next, a band who covered a few Springsteen tunes and exploded in popularity.
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2: 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This is Live in Concert. I'm Lisa Berrigan. Our headliner is Foreigner. We'll hear the encore from their legendary August 1985 concert in Tokyo, Japan in just a few minutes. Here's a band that found their niche by covering Bruce Springsteen's early work. Manfred Mann's Earth Band made a habit of turning Springsteen songs into classics. Spirit in the Night, For You, Blinded by the Light, all of them were on Springsteen's first album. And Manfred Mann's Earth Band made all of them radio classics. On April 7th, 1983, they were invited to play this amazing live set at the Sport Hall in then-communist Budapest, Hungary. This is Live in Concert.

0: Manfred Mann's Earth Band, recorded live at the Budapest Sport Hall in then-communist Budapest, Hungary in April of 1983. This is Live in Concert. Our headliner is Foreigner. We'll hear the encore from their legendary August 1985 concert in Tokyo, Japan, next.
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4: 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Don't miss Live in Concert next week. We'll pay tribute to the greatest live performances ever at the prestigious Montreux Jazz Festival in Switzerland. 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This week's headliner is the classic lineup of Foreigner. We've been listening to a legendary performance from their Agent Provocateur tour. On August 10th, 1985, Foreigner took the stage and headlined the Super Rock 85 Festival in Tokyo, Japan. We hope you've enjoyed the show. Now, here's the incredible encore. Once again, it's the classic lineup of Foreigner. This is Live in Concert.

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12: There is nothing wrong with your television set. Do not attempt to adjust the picture. We are controlling transmission.
13: I want counterculture. I want anti-establishment.
14: This is mass madness, you maniacs.
15: Quiet, numbskulls, I'm broadcasting.

So, who is Bruno Koschmider, you're wondering? And why do you need to know this guy? Well, just settle down there now, Pally. I'm going to tell you. Why should you know who Bruno Koschmider is? Because he changed the whole world, that's why. He was the German club owner who had a club called Der Kaiserkeller, situated in the notorious red light district of St. Pauli in Hamburg, also known by the main street, the Reeperbahn. In one of the great, probably never-to-be-solved mysteries of the universe, he decides in May of 1960 he wants an English rock and roll band to play his club. Now, deciding to do this was so bizarre on so many levels that it was clearly destiny at work. It only took a couple of hundred people to fill his place, number one. Number two, in 1960, rock and roll wasn't that popular. You know, it didn't become the mainstream popular music for quite a while. So to bother to go to England to bring back some unknown bar band really didn't make any sense at all. But anyway, he starts the ball rolling with a group called the Jets, which included a guy named Tony Sheridan, who would later use the Beatles as his backup band when he went solo a year later. Long story short, and believe me, this very important story takes about an hour just to outline, but we're doing the 3-minute version. The Jets get a great crowd coming to the Kaiserkeller, so of course they get stolen away by the slightly bigger Top 10 club located right on the Reeperbahn. Koschmider goes

back to England and takes Derry and the seniors for the Kaiser Keller. And the agent, a guy named Alan Williams, more or less talks him into taking an even lesser known up-and-coming group called the Beatles for his smaller club, the Indra. You following us? Okay. Now, the Indra is so small, I mean 50 people pack this joint. And this is where Kashmira first got the band to perform in wilder and wilder fashion by standing like 10 feet away screaming, Mock show," meaning make a show, I think. So the Beatles make their reputation as the wildest performers in the whole Reeperbahn. Which is interesting, because once they become big, they go back to standing almost perfectly still. The Indra is still there, by the way, and the owner told me it got opened and closed and remodeled through the years, so he's going to restore it back to its 1960s splendor. We'll see about that. Anyway, long story not so short, the Beatles then moved to the Kaiser Keller, where they would alternate with Rory Storm and the Hurricanes and got friendly with the Hurricane drummer Ringo Starr. The Kaiser Keller is also still there with a plaque outside of it, talking about all this stuff. And then the Beatles went on to the Top 10 Club for 92 nights, where they became amazingly good. The Top 10, though, is now some kind of strip club known as Golden Waves or something. It's next to a Pizza Hut. And these idiots don't even have a plaque outside or anything saying where it was or what it meant. But anyway, finally in 62, the Beatles move on to the Star Club, play 172 hours and 48 nights. And that was their last gig in Hamburg. There is a big plaque there, though, talking about that. Anyway, if you are in the neighborhood, it's a fun thing to check out. But this week is Ringo's birthday, July 7th. And when he performed at Rory Storm and the Hurricanes, they would devote a song or two in the set to what they called Star Time. And he would do this very song 2 years before cutting it with the Beatles.

0: I resolved, therefore, to make the creature of a gigantic stature. Of course. That would simplify everything.
1: In other words, his veins, his feet, his hands, his organs would all have to be increased in size.
0: Exactly.
1: He would have an enormous Schwanzstucker.
0: That goes without saying.
1: Oof.
2: He's going to be very popular.

This is Tommy's room, and he's thinking about his room. Can you guess what he's thinking? Look how neatly all of Tommy's clothes are

0: What was his crime?
1: Mr. President, it is not only possible, it is essential. That is the whole idea of this machine, you know. Deterrence is the art of producing in the mind of the enemy the fear to attack. The doomsday machine is terrifying. It's simple to understand and completely credible and convincing.
2: Gee, I wish we had one of them.

0: So twice just because she is so nice, Angelina. Angelina, waitress at the pizzeria.
1: We opened the show with the first of two songs that would put the Rolling Stones in the history books. The Last Time. We were talking last week about them giving away the first songs they wrote. Well, this is the first one they wanted to keep. Only went to number 9 somehow, but a few months later, Satisfaction would go all the way. Our first set started off with Birthday Boy Ringo Starr, borrowing Tony Sheridan's backup band, the Beat Brothers, for Boys. Ringo must be in his late 30s by now. I'm not saying how late. He looks amazing. He's in better shape than most guys in their 30s, I'll tell you that. The Bobby Fuller Four were as influenced as the Beatles were by Buddy Holly and the Crickets. Love's Made a Fool of You, written by Buddy and Bob Montgomery, also from 1966.
2: That Girl is Ryan Hamilton. He wrote it with Levi Smith, Dave Draper producing. The album is Haunted by American Dreams. Get it from RyanHamiltonMusic.com.
1: Some roots of garage rock from legendary pioneer Eddie Cochran. Something Else, Baby, written by Eddie and his girlfriend Sharon Sheely, produced by Jerry Capehart.
2: Make It Alone is the cast of The Wanderer, the upcoming musical based on the life and music of Dion. Dion wrote it with the Strangelove.

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Welcome back to the Underground Garage, or as we say in Italy, the Underground Garage. We kind of covered 1965 with the Dylan special and the Bird show. As we said, it was the year folk rock was born. And what is interesting is with the sound of folk rock dominating the airwaves, with the Birds and Bob Dylan and Sonny and Cher and the Lovin' Spoonful and Peter and Gordon and Chad and Jeremy and Abbott and Costello, Donovan, everybody, you know. The acoustic guitar was tying everything together, even if it wasn't folk rock at that point. It was even playing an important role in the two rock classics by the Stones, Last Time and Satisfaction. But who managed to have six top 20 records without an acoustic guitar in sight? I mean, six top 20 records in one year, going completely against the trend of the moment. Guess who?

0: Well, I wanted to start. You were going to tell us about the sauce. You were going to show us how to do the sauce.
1: Well, what should I say?
0: Well, you're going to get up and show it to us, but I wanted to know who, you know, how did you learn it?
1: Well, what are you asking?
0: About the sauce. How did you learn how to make sauce?
1: Well, I'm supposed to be talking to you.
0: You could talk to me, you could talk to them. It doesn't matter. I'll be over here.
1: Should I mention your name?
0: No. Doesn't matter. Yeah, you mentioned my name. Yeah.
1: What should I say? You want me to know? You want me to tell you how I learned how to make sauce?
2: How did you learn how to make sauce?
1: Why don't you ask me the question? Don't you hear that then?
2: No.

0: 5 and over and over. Went all the way to number 1, Christmas 1965. Knocking out the Byrds' masterpiece, Turn, Turn, Turn, which had been there for 3 weeks. 6 top 20 hits in 1 year. I'm telling you. All right, I'm lying. One of them only went to 23. But still, it's amazing.
1: Can you feel it? The Disciples of Soul covering the Jacksons. Michael and Jackie wrote it. Michael and Randy sang it on the original. Produced at Renegade Studios and engineered and co-produced by Jeff Sanoff.
0: The 80s weren't a complete waste of time. They gave us Transvision Vamp, who were very cool. Kiss Their Sons from Velveteen, written by Nick Sayer. The granddaddy of garage, Bo Diddley, with his signature classic, taking self-promotion to a whole new level and making Little Richard seem humble by comparison. Bo Diddley with Bo Diddley.
1: Beautiful Things is Donnie V, title track from his upcoming album. He wrote it with Jim Timbers and produced it with Mike Tholen. You can get the song and pre-order the album at DonnieV.com. That's V as in V-I-E.
0: And that's just the antipasto, baby. We got more food coming. Don't fill up on bread.
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So this week's freak is Pier Paolo Pasolini, director, poet, essayist, screenwriter, novelist, painter, critic. The man did everything. Born in Bologna. I got two conflicting dates. Either March 5th or March 16th. We can't figure that out. 1922. By the time he directed his first film, Acatone, in 1961, he had already published numerous collections of poetry, two highly acclaimed novels, and firmly established himself as one of Italy's leading writer intellectuals. In the next 15 years, he would make a dozen feature films, half a dozen shorts, write, translate, and direct various theatrical works, publish several further collections of poetry, two volumes of critical essays, paint 40 canvases, and be the loudest voice in Italian political and cultural debate. Pasolini was born the year the fascists came to power, and his father became one, while his mother, a poet and schoolteacher, became the parent he related to. He ended up a teacher and secretary of the local branch of the Italian Communist Party until 1949, when he was thrown out of both for being a homosexual. He would characterize himself as a Catholic Marxist until the end of his life. He and his mother moved to what is called the Borgate, the ghetto, the slums, a shanty town outside Rome. Here he began to write about the poverty and criminal life all around him. When he published his first full-length novel, Ragazzi di Vita, dealing with the world of the Borgate, he was arrested for offenses to public decency. Virtually everything he did after that was subject to official harassment and censure. His graphic description of the Roman underworld was groundbreaking, and his use of dialogue and vivid detail led to many film offers and a new dominant passion in his life. His unique film style would combine the post-war Italian neorealism and French New Wave techniques of using non-professional actors, on-location shooting, natural light, honest, harsh dialogue, etc., with his own personal sense of poetry, symbolism, metaphor, and self-expression. The combination of elements he put together, reality, surrealism, crime, punishment, violence, sex, and religion, would open up the artistic potential of cinema and influence everybody who came in contact with his work. It is said about me that I have three idols: Christ, Marx, and Freud. These are nothing but formula. As a matter of fact, my only idol is reality. If I have chosen to be a filmmaker at the same time as a writer, it is rather to express

this reality with symbols. His work integrated what his soul was tortured by, swaying from the sacred to the highly erotic, from nostalgia to malaise, the ironic with the poetic. He was found on the Ostia shore outside Rome on the night between All Saints' Day and All Souls. In the end, he had become too loud, too dangerous, too insightful, and too famous, leading to the question, was it murder or political homicide? Our Freak of the Week, Pier Paolo Pasolini.

0: Hey, Katamia, on the way back, bring me one of those plums from the breakfast tray.
1: Cosa?
0: Never mind. I gotta hand it to you. Grapefruit you got here. Che belle frutte. None of them f***ing steroids. Come se dice steroids?
1: Steroide?
0: There you go. Who said you're not a great conversationalist? You did.

0: Don't be sad. That's too easy. Be like me. At this moment, I'm very happy.
1: This moment?
0: That's all we can ask for. This moment.

0: We started that set with the Yardbirds' Heart Full of Soul, because Pasolini had a heart full of soul. That song went to number 9, 1965, written by Graham Gouldman, and production credited to Giorgio Gomelsky, although Paul Samwell Smith had a lot to do with that.
1: Too Loose is Valley Lodge, from the Friends of Jesse Malin, Volume 1, Lyle Heisen producing. Get it from Wicked Cool.
0: Bob Dylan, beseeching the girl to please crawl out your window. I wonder if that's the same girl that marries Mr. Henry, and 2 years later, Bob is still beseeching. It's possible. And one of my favorites, from what most consider to be their best album, Revolver, the Beatles, and She Said. We'll be right back.

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2: 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It is from the Buzzcocks' latest album, Attitude Adjustment. 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Oh, that's everybody's favorite. Other acts on that, by the way, will be The Damned, Degeneration, reunited with Jesse Malin, X, Stiff Little Fingers, Glenn Matlock, The Fleshtones, The Dolly Rots, The Cocktail Slippers, The Corettes, Jesse Wagner and Kathy Valentine. 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Unbelievable. 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But I digress. Back to the Buzzcocks for a moment. Steve Diggle, of course, singing and guitar playing and keyboards on this one. Chris Remington on the bass and Danny Ferrant on the drums. The Buzzcocks always welcome here in the Underground Garage. They got the latest, coolest song in the world this week, My Poetic Machine Gun. 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
3: Ooh, Donna. Donna the prima donna, baby. She wants to be just like Zaza Gabor, but she's just Donna from next door. You gotta love it. These next cats may be the most important garage band in history. They are the Wailers out of Tacoma, Washington. Not to be confused with the Bob Marley Wailers. They did the first definitive rock arrangement of Louie Louie, which the Kingsmen then had the hit with. And that is the all-time classic garage rock record. They did Out of Our Tree here.

Chet Marl, Buck Ormsby, Neil Anderson, Ron Gardner, Dave Rowland, Bruce Springsteen, and the E Street Band did one of their Lost Garage classics. 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All they had to do was release it. Take them as they come. Ended up as so many of those classics ended up on tracks, finally getting released many years later. Don't you move, baby. It's cappuccino time.

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14: Welcome back to the rock and roll dance party held weekly in that most intimate part of your subconscious, known as the Underground Garage. Giuseppe Garibaldi. A very close second for Freak of the Week. Born in 1807 in Nice, which at the time was off and on part of Italy. Becomes a sailor, a merchant captain in 1832. Now, Italy at the time is a bunch of warring city-states. Plus, you got Austria in there and France. And Pope Pius IX totally opposed to a united Italy because he figured that would wipe out the Vatican State. So Garibaldi gets involved with the Italian National Movement through Giovanni Cuneo, who introduces him to the main man, Mazzini, whose names I mention only because Mario Puzo used them in The Godfather. So 1834, he jumps into his first insurrection in Piedmont, which he loses, but he escapes and gets sentenced to death in absentia by the Genoese court. Goes on the lam, Marseille, Tunisia, then Brazil, where he meets the love of his life, a revolutionary soldier, Ana Maria Ribeira da Silva. So, long story short, Garibaldi turns into a genius military leader, and I must add, a man with style. I mean, he starts the Italian League with a bunch of other Italian exiles who wear red shirts and have a very cool black flag with a volcano in the middle to symbolize the power of a united Italy. And they fight against Brazilians and Argentinians and imperialism and help Uruguay win its freedom. Then he comes back to fight for Italy against the Austrians. But Pope Pius IX joins up with the Austrians and moves 100,000 soldiers of the papal army against them. They pursue him to the beach, where his wife, sick and pregnant, refuses to leave his side and dies. I'm telling you, this is a hell of a movie. The Pope puts an enormous bounty on his head, but not one Italian will betray him to the papal army. He escapes again and ends up in Staten Island, next door to Paulie Castellano. No, sorry, that's the wrong century. He is offered a ticker tape parade by the United States, but turns it down and stays underground at the home of Antonio Meucci, the guy that actually invented the telephone. He turns down Abraham Lincoln for a command in the American Civil War and goes back to unify Italy, which after a bunch of historic battles, he actually does. Venice and Rome were the last two provinces in Italy to come in, and Rome would become the capital. And because the Pope bet on the wrong horse, the Vatican State would be abolished until they made a deal with Mussolini in 1929. But that's a whole nother story which we ain't even gonna touch. Giuseppe Garibaldi, runner-up for Freak of the Week. Coming soon to a theater near you.

It's all politics. We got the some Italian people. They got 40, 50, 60 miracles to their name. They can't get in just because they say there's already too many Italian saints. And if this woman comes along with three lousy miracles, I understand that two of them was card tricks.

0: The Clash, agreeing that Florence seems to be a relatively safe European home, from Give 'Em Enough Rope, released in 1978 on Epic. We started with those swinging guys, the Flesh Tones, asking the essential existential question, do you swing? If a cat is riffing in the forest and there ain't no gig, did he swing? I'll tell you who swings. Tony Rome swings, baby. Nancy Sinatra swings. Coolest trick I know.
1: Stop and Take a Minute, Please, was the Woggles. The album is Stop and Take a Minute. Jeff Walls wrote it, and the band produced it. Get it from thewoggles.com.
0: The Fabulous Rascals did Come On Up, one of their 1,000 very cool hit records in the 60s. From Collections on Atlantic, 1967. We'll see you all next week.
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3: 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And someday will be a rock and roll circuit. I'm never going to give up on that. 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Forgive the pronunciation. I'll get it right eventually. And if you're in need of any guitars or amps or tambourines, go see Andy Babuke. I want to thank our... Is Intrepid the word? Or is that an aircraft carrier? Dennis Mortensen, who puts the show together every week in spite of the odds. Go to undergroundgarage.com if you've missed any of our last 750 shows.

0: 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And thank you, Alan Freed. We'll see you all next week.
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She was living in a single room with three other individuals. One of them was a male, and the other two, well, the other two were females. God only knows what they were up to in there. And furthermore, Susan, I wouldn't be the least bit surprised to learn that all four of them habitually smoke marijuana cigarettes. 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

0: Wishbone! It's 105.9 The Mountain, Nashville's Classic Rock, the Rizzo and Jeff Show. We have a lot of great Wishbone-related material. I got some people on the phone here. But, you know, before I get to these people, if you're just tuning in, we're trying to figure out, Jeff doesn't know who Wishbone is, which I think is categorically a foul and a lie.
1: So I am not lying to you, okay?
0: Okay.
1: So Wishbone, you say it's something. Now, what does this say? Cartoon? This is an actual live dog.
0: No, this was live dog. This okay. This was dog on person action. Like they, so, okay, maybe the, if I play the intro song, you remember it? Hold on. Okay, ready? Do you remember this? Hold on. Here we go.

0: Larry Brantley, by the way, the voice of Wishbone.
1: What's the story?
0: Wishbone.
1: Do you think it's worth a look?
0: And he always just, he's in a telescope. Now he's on a space.

0: Nothing?
1: I have no clue whatever what this thing is.
0: Sniffing out adventures? Come on, Wishbone. You don't remember this.
1: Oh, boy.
0: Wishbone.
1: This sounds like it had a lot of young men confused. I gotta tell
0: you. In
1: the 80s, we had real cartoons. Voltron and G.I. Joe and, you know, Teenage Mutant Ninja Turtles, Transformers, Thundercats, He-Man and the Masters. We had it all. We had real good stuff. Whatever this is, my God.
0: This is, how do I just put this? This is excellence that they don't make anymore on public television. That's why it's not here. So here's the thing. I'm going to play. Now, there's a wonderful story here with the guy who decided to play Wishbone. And, you know, again, if you'd like to share your Wishbone memories, 828-240-1059, because we got some people. I can't wait to hear from them. But listen to this. Now, they even did this on the news story.
2: Wishbone was the most famous dog of the 90s. Yep. The PBS show taught kids about classic literature through the eyes of a Jack Russell Terrier. 50 episodes over only 2 years, but the impact was enormous, especially for
0: 50 episodes over two years. Now, here's the problem. It ran so much in rerun that people, that guy thought it wasn't 2 years. That's a bunch of
1: 50 episodes and people are all hopped up about this.
0: Hello, who's this?
3: This is Jim.
0: Jim, what's up, man? You like Wishbone?
3: Never heard of it.
1: Thanks, Jim.
0: Jim, you've never heard of Wishbone?
3: Yeah, and a turkey.
1: Yeah, right.
0: Jim, do you have children?
3: One child,
0: okay.
3: Two grandchildren.
0: Okay, so your children are probably about our age. You're telling me is your kid in their 30s?
3: She's 33, and she's right beside me. Says she's never heard of it either.
1: Right next to him, she's never heard of Wishbone.
0: Oh, that's bad parenting on your part.
1: No, it's not. It's good parenting after hearing that song.
3: I got to tell you. Hear it for Wishbone in the turkey.
1: That's it.
0: Thanks for the call, Jim. Wait, so his daughter's right next to him, right. And she's never heard? I don't believe
1: 33.
0: That. I'm telling you, because again, well, maybe that's a tail end of it. I don't know. She might have been a little young. Anyway, here's the rest.
2: Kids of my age, but now there's a new tail to wag so many years later, 30 to be exact, in human years.
0: Well, yeah, so she
2: was
0: three.
2: The story Wishbone, a feature-length documentary out today on public television stations and available for pre-order on Apple Now. And joining us this morning, it is Larry Brantley, a producer on the film, but also, very importantly, the voice of Wishbone.
4: So I've heard, yes.
0: Now he does the voice of Wishbone, but here's the thing. 30 years in, and you can pre-order it on Apple for $19.99.
2: Yeah. That is so wild. I watched this last night. It brought back so many memories for me.
0: It does.
2: Wishbone was everywhere in our house. We were obsessed. We had the books. We had the plush. We had the tapes. We had lunchboxes.
0: You did. You had the Wishbone was a phenomenon.
2: Yeah. The documentary now.
4: Well, it is 30 years down the line, so it's been a generation plus.
0: Makes sense.
5: I don't know if anyone else has attempted to do this much for a children's show before.
6: His name is Wishbone, and he stars in his own public.
0: It was on.
5: It's a show
0: 60
5: about
0: minutes.
5: A remarkable dog who will introduce millions of kids to great books.
7: Giving children an excitement for reading.
8: The most expressive dog I've ever seen on a camera.
0: Now, I got to tell you, that's the kind of dog Wishbone was, Jeff. There is no doubt about that.
1: Yeah.
0: So,
1: I got to tell you, that TV guy sounds like he hung out with a few Wishbones in his day. Okay.
0: Well, listen, 828-240-1059. Listen, whoever that guy was, and maybe because she was three, she didn't know Wishbone. But I'm telling you, if you're between like 38 and like, how old were you? 99? No, dude, 94? You were 14. All right.
1: Okay.
0: That's too old.
1: All right.
0: But you know what? No, you're never too
1: old.
0: No,
1: but
0: Wishbone.
1: I had a little sister and stuff. I've never heard of Wishbone.
0: She would. All right, 828-240-1059. I remember, we got tickets. You can text us into the Mountain Music Festival in Gatlinburg. Let's see what, let's go here. We got Ben on the phone. Ben, tell us about Wishbone.
1: Please, Ben.
9: I used to watch Wishbone all the time when I was a kid, dude. That little dog would go on little adventures like Sherlock Holmes and like solve mysteries.

0: series and stuff. He was awesome.
1: Yeah, as a matter of fact, that's the episode I have pulled up. It's called Bark to the Future, where he goes back and hangs out with Sherlock and Watson. Wasn't he awesome?
0: He was an awesome little dog. I can't remember the actor's name. Well, I was a kid, so I don't remember the actor's name that did his voice, but I loved Wishbone as a kid.
1: Well, you are going to hear his name coming up because they actually are interviewing him because they're doing a documentary about him, and they're doing new episodes of Wishbone in this documentary.
2: How many seasons was this Wishbone on?
1: It was so memorable, wasn't it?
0: A lot. I mean, I'm thinking at least 20, maybe even 30 seasons.
2: Get the hell out of here.
1: Wishbone was on like every day 14 times a day.
0: Oh, yeah. I mean, you'd have new episodes in the morning, and then like in the afternoon after school, I'd watch like a rerun, and then they'd do another new episode in the afternoon.
2: You centered your day around Wishbone?
1: Who the hell did? It was a great time.
0: Who didn't?
2: Me.
0: When I was 8 years old, Wishbone was like life. We talked about it at school. Yep. We talked about it after school.
1: Yep. I appreciate it.
2: Yeah, thanks for the call, buddy.
1: Thank you so much. That was well put. Hello, who's this?
3: Hey, this is Mike.
2: Hey, Mike.
1: Mike, what's going on, brother? Tell us about Wishbone.
3: Wishbone. I can tell you, I've never, ever heard of the TV show or anything like that. The only Wishbone I know of is, like, I have to agree with you. It's like the salad dressing that's sitting in my refrigerator.
2: Right.
3: Or at Thanksgiving, you know, you get the wishbone out of the turkey.
2: And you break the wishbone, right.
1: Okay, fair enough. Do you mind telling me how old you are?
3: Yeah, I'm 52.
1: Okay, so you're closer to Jeff's age. This might be why. Maybe the 80s were more your thing, you know?
2: Well, of course they were.
3: There you go. Yep, of course they are.
2: Me and my boy Mike here, we watched real stuff, Mike. We watched Thundercats, okay? We watched, like, real manly stuff.
3: You guys watch Teletubbies?
1: Yeah, right. Hey, thanks, man. I appreciate the call.
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0: don't know what the hell Jeff's trying to do. 25.9 The Mountain, Nashville's Classic Rock, The Rizzo and Jeff Show. Honestly, Jeff usually finds interesting things, especially as it pertains to cruise news. He loves cruise news.
1: It's been quiet on the cruise news front.
0: I haven't seen a story. Yeah. So it's been quiet. So then you head over to ANN. For those of you who don't know, that's the Asian News Network. Now, usually there's something going on in the ANN. There is this morning. However, I have no idea what this story's about. So I'm going to play it for you. Maybe you can hear it. Tell me what you think this story's about.
1: Sure.
0: This is about a Japanese man in a bathhouse.
1: Something's happening with a Japanese man. And maybe you can put the pieces of this puzzle together.
0: Look, if you can put it together, 828-240-1059. You know, Brian Adams tickets up for grabs. They're pretty good. By the way, the incomparable Neil Giraldo. Also co-headlining with Joan Jett.
1: And it's in Greenville, so easy ride.
0: Yes, yes. Anyway, here is the Asian news. All I know, Japanese, bathhouse, that's it.
2: A 46-year-old man has been arrested for allegedly pulling out the wire above the large public bath. The suspect, Tadashi Ono, who claims to be unemployed from Takatsuki City, Osaka Prefecture, is suspected of impeding the operations of the accommodation facility by pulling out the hot water from the large public bath for men at Yudokoro Yureshi no Onsen in Saga Prefecture on the 2nd. Facility had previously consulted the police about a wire being pulled out of the large public bath. The police took the suspect out of the bath voluntarily and questioned him, who admitted to the charges. The police are investigating the incident and other matters.
0: What the hell's that about?
1: So I would assume what it sounds like.
0: All right. What is this?
1: All right, I'm going to tell you what I think
0: it is. Okay, tell me.
1: This feels like a Japanese hot man bath that goes on here, okay?
0: All right.
1: So just a bunch of Japanese men in a bath.
0: In a bathtub.
1: In a large bathtub.
0: It does sound like a large bath.
1: And they're calling it, you know, some kind of lodging facility. Mm. I think we understand what's happening here.
0: Right, it's a three-hour lodge.
1: It's a Japanese man-on-man situation that's going on. And this Masaki Ono fellow either doesn't like a bunch of a pile of wet Japanese men.
0: He's part of it, like, isn't
1: or,
0: he?
1: Or he's hanging out and he's playing a prank on the boys. But it sounds like when he pulls this plug, if I'm getting it correctly, that it drains the hot water from this Japanese man bath.
0: But how can you drain hot water from a Japanese man bath and keep it cold?
1: Well, I think all the water leaves, so all the Japanese men
0: are naked
1: are in this hot man bath.
0: With
1: okay,
0: no
1: in
0: water
1: Japan.
0: On top?
1: Well, they are in the water, but this silly Masaki Ono fellow, who's the real prankster of the gang, decides that he wants to pull the plug on it, which in turn empties the water out, and then there's just wet Japanese, middle-aged wet Japanese men, if not older, that are just standing there without the water, bewildered, wondering what's happening. I was enjoying my hot Japanese man bath, and now I have no water.
0: So there's a hot Japanese man bath happening. That's what you think. All right, I guess let me just...
2: A 46-year-old man has been arrested for allegedly pulling out the wire above the large public bath. The suspect, Tadashi Ono, who claims to be unemployed from Takatsuki City, Osaka Prefecture, is suspected of impeding the operations of the accommodation facility by pulling out the hot water from the large public bath for men at Yudokoro Yureshi no Onsen in Saga Prefecture on the 2nd. Facility had previously consulted the police about a wire being pulled out of the large public bath. The police took the suspect out of the bath voluntarily and questioned him, who admitted to the charges. The police are investigating the incident and other matters.
0: Okay.
1: So that's he's a disgruntled employee? Is that what it is? That he doesn't like the man bath?
0: No, here's the thing. He was in the man bath. Mm. It said in the middle of the story. They kind of braised past.
1: Well,
2: Takatsuki City, Osaka Prefecture, is suspected of impeding the operations of the accommodation facility by pulling out the hot water from the large public bath for men at Yudokoro Yureshi no Onsen in Saga Prefecture on the 2nd. Facility had previously consulted the police.
0: So basically, they said he was in it. So anyway, this is what I think. This is a man. He was in the man bath. Mm-hmm. He was in the bathhouse.
1: Yeah, he was.
0: Yep.
1: Obviously, he was there.
0: He was in the bathhouse. And you know what? Japanese bathhouses are very special places. They have...
1: Are they?

0: They are. Huh. They are. You know, you have the hot water, then you have the cold water. You don't have to worry about shrinkage.
1: Right.
0: And then...
1: It's a whole... It's like everybody wears the same uniform.
0: Right. It's right. The same thing.
1: Right.
0: But there was a... You know, there's lights.
1: Uh-huh.
0: And that's what... So he was pulling the lights. What I think happened was maybe there was a picture taken. He was standing on or over a light in the man bath, and I believe that maybe there was a picture taken from an angle that lit up an area that maybe wasn't that flattering.
1: Okay.
0: So I think what they did was then they said, well, I want this picture, the rest of his buddies in the bathtub. And he was like, well, then I'm taking out all the lights. Takes out all the lights. Everybody gets, you know, upset. He drains the bath. It's now chilly. Everyone's just shivering and hugging each other, just trying to, like, stay warm, you know, like a wet seal. And I think that's what happened.
1: Wow. That was an in-depth look into the world of Japanese man baths and how this caper has been solved here. I think we got it all figured out.
0: Look at that.
1: Yeah. Well
2: done. From I-26 delays to Merriman Madness, they're right there with you.
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0: 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What would you do if your dead relative fell out of the bottom of a casket?
1: Yeah.
0: I mean, I don't know. Would you laugh? Because I feel like it would lighten the mood.
1: Do you?
0: I do. I feel like maybe not my gam-gam.
1: Okay. But,
0: you know, I don't know. Like an uncle?
1: Well, here's the problem. If the casket is broke, then what do you do in this situation? Now you just got a body in a broken casket. You're going to have to get another one, right? Or what do you do?
0: Well,
1: glue it?
0: Tape
1: it?
0: Actually, no. The beautiful thing is they are just meters away from the hole.
1: The hole.
0: You know.
1: At this point,
0: you just.
1: Yeah, that's
0: you know what I mean?
1: That happened to somebody. And look, here's the thing. The caskets are about 5 G's.
0: I mean,
1: I'm here now. The hole's here.
0: Yeah.
1: You're there.
0: I mean, look, I want a refund, right? So I get my 5 G's back. They go in the hole.
1: Mm-hmm.
0: You know what I mean? I think this is an easy, because these people are like, what do we do? Oh, my God, my family member. Boo-hoo. And it's like,
1: I get it. It's probably traumatizing, but you only have an option or two here. There's not much you can do.
0: Well, what do you want to do? Pick up the body that is now on the ground and then go buy a new casket and then walk it 6 more feet? I'm telling you, I think you throw her in a hole.
1: I would just set the casket in there, you know,
0: Maybe put the board down.
1: Yeah.
0: Then throw them on top of the board and then do what you got to do.
1: Kind of in you go.
0: Yeah, I'm with you. So listen to this. These people become horrified, but they're not thinking clearly, okay? Oh, heavens, I'm sorry. Wow. That was a mid-thing advertisement. No. It's Monday. Sorry. So they're trying to pick it up, and then the body falls out right here.
2: Oh my God!
0: They did it again! Oh no!
1: No!
3: Jerry, I got some Jerry.
0: I gotta feel the grieving. I feel like this is overdone.
1: Well, it's probably not, but I gotta tell you, the casket looked like a school project.
0: Well, see, that's,
1: you know?
0: I was gonna say it looked like it was made by, like, you know, I don't know, with like paper mache at a wood shop class in 7th grade.
1: Yes.
0: You know?
1: Yeah.
0: I can't feel bad.
1: Yeah.
0: Right?
1: You know what I mean? The whole bottom, like it was rotted. And just collapse, and then all the pallbearers are standing there, like, staring at it, like, that is correct. That's the body.
0: Yeah, and you know what's crazy? It's like, I know it might be a little alarming to see a dead body, but as I look at this, I really, Jeff, I can't help.

0: but just say throw it in. And then you get, because I'm looking at it and the video is it's very
1: you're just out of options here. I'm sorry to tell you, you're out of options.
0: Now here's the thing. Could it be that it was in Guyana? Perhaps. Jim Jones went there. He loved it, the People's Temple. I mean, they have, now here's the thing, they pretty much ride scooters, and this is a powder blue casket, but again, this casket, and I know you've seen it, but
1: yeah, Jeff, I've seen
0: the casket, it just looks like, yeah. You know, they're walking, and then...
2: Oh, my God!
0: And then... And then they try to
1: cover it back up. They put it on top of the body.
0: They put it on top of his body.
1: What are they supposed to do?
0: But then her body comes out. Oh, there it goes.
1: There it goes.
0: And it's like, what is this?
1: It's like they're putting a puzzle back together, you know?
0: But the thing is, this is like, why is this news? This isn't a big deal.
1: Yeah.
0: You know?
1: You just always be careful with things you order on Temu. I'm going to tell you. Just watch.
0: I get it. You're in Guyana, but come on, man.
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0: think Jeff said it best. We have the ditty of pencils. It's 105.9 The Mountain, Asheville's Classic Rock. This is the Rizzo and Jeff Show. Now, Jeff, you describe this man as the ditty of pencils. I don't know. See, to me, I think he does freakier stuff with pencils.
1: Yeah, I don't know. And it's hard to get into the mind of somebody like this. This is a man.
0: This is a real sick man.
1: This is a man who enjoys pencils.
0: Like, for real. I mean,
1: it's
0: like it's pencil.
1: That's it. Number two, Ticonderoga. Maybe there's a better one. Not sure. But
0: I don't think so. That's a gold standard.
1: Yeah, he enjoys the pencils so much that that every year he throws a party in his backyard. People dress as pencils. They model as pencils. They dance as pencils.
0: He has men dancing as pencils all around him the whole day.
1: Just men. And there's pencil cakes,
0: they get a tree trunk, and then what they do is they have a sharpener, and they have all these men that are dressed as pencils turn the sharpener over this nubby tree, and they sharpen it to make it look like a pencil.
1: This pencil party goes into the wee hours, and it is, I gotta tell you, I don't know what's going on here. This is new to me. I like finding new things.
0: This is obviously
1: something I'm going to have to really pay a lot of attention to. So, yeah.
0: Yeah, look, it's a real short clip here, but I got you. Let's play it. And again, there's EDM, and when you hear the music, you're going to hear, just imagine men dancing in pencil suits, and then you're going to hear the man talk, and then more men dancing.
2: When you sharpen it, you smell the graphite. When you erase, you can smell the rubber. It is a very tactile experience, we all know. But what the pencil can do when you sharpen it is so much more. It's a promise to do something.
0: Okay, now here are the men. And they're up on a thing and they're sharpening now. Here it comes. Oh, yeah. Then they start trying to write with it. And oh, they're dead. This is the wee hour part. And, oh, yeah, now, yeah. So, basically, that's it. Sharpening a pencil is a tactile experience. What's he saying?
2: When you sharpen it, you smell the graphite. When you erase, you can smell the rubber. It is a very tactile experience, we all know. But what the pencil can do when you sharpen it is so much more. It's a promise to do something.
0: What is this?
1: I gotta tell you.
0: This guy is a sick, twisted man.
1: I gotta tell you, this sounds like a party that could really be over in an hour, okay?
0: An hour?
1: Or less.
0: Can you do in an hour for a pencil?
1: You really want to celebrate the pencil every year.
0: This could be done in 10 minutes.
1: Every year, okay? I'm giving him an hour. Giving the guy 60 minutes, okay?
0: To do what?
1: To celebrate the pencil.
0: His entire speech was 9 seconds.
2: When you sharpen it, you smell the graphite. When you erase, you can smell the rubber. It is a very tactile experience, we all know. But what the pencil can do when you sharpen it is so much more. It's a promise to do something.
0: Okay, that's all you get.
1: Okay, it's not like
0: 30,000 people came.
1: I don't know what he would do for a living that would make him enjoy the pencil so much.
0: He's ridiculously wealthy.
1: Extremely wealthy.
0: It's so weird.
1: You're so bored in life that you throw pencil parties.
0: You know what though? Yeah. They're selling that founding father's mansion in Biltmore, and the name is escaping me right now. But it's for $9.5 million, and I mean, I wouldn't mind if he bought that house and did it here.
1: The pencil party?
0: Yeah, why wouldn't you go?
1: This is probably the only other city in America
0: where
1: a pencil party would make sense.
0: Hey, welcome to Asheville
1: everybody. Look at this great new story. Guys, have you heard pencil party? Let's do it.
0: Yeah, well, that's you know, Asheville.

0: we're saving trees and putting them to good use to help kids learn.
1: Right. You know, the pencil means so much to Asheville, and they'll make up some story, and then, you know, and it becomes a celebration.
0: Right. The 828 in Western North Carolina was found on the pencil. Mm-hmm.
1: 80% of your tax dollars. We're just going to buy pencils.
0: We're just going to buy pencils.
1: That's it.
0: All right, you know, no. forget infrastructure.
1: Right.
0: Forget the bathrooms.
1: We're your just property taxes buy. Skyrocket. Welcome to Asheville. I wonder if it, let me investigate where this guy lives. Hang on.
0: Yeah, right.
2: If it's happening in Asheville, they've probably already made fun of it. The Rizzo and Jeff Show on 105.9 The Mountain.

0: It's time for What Are You Up To, You Bunch of Pencils? Here's Johnny.
1: What's up, Johnny?
2: Man, you know, it's always awesome.
1: Good.
2: Always awesome.
1: Good.
2: When I get in Black Beauty, heading to work, and within 2 minutes,

0: money talk comes on.
1: Well, I got to tell you, that's something. I'm excited. I was hoping that you were in the car.
2: Yeah, less than a month away from that show, Johnny. You know.
0: That's right. That's, by the way, that's a truck. It's not a car. Okay, let's get that straight.
1: Oh, you got a truck there?
2: Yeah, that's what he told you. Black Beauty.
1: No, I know. Look, I imagine it being a Ram 2500 or a Ford F, like 350 Super Duty.
0: Well, let's just say it's a Chevy Silverado with a Duramax diesel in it. Yeah.
1: That's ready to go.
0: Well, you know, they drive like a Cadillac. You can go down the gorge at 90, no problem.
1: Wow, yeah. See, I miss my Cadillac. Yeah. Thank you. Well, yeah, no, what's been going on, Johnny? We're about to talk about some elders here that are misbehaving.
0: Well, come on, man. You got to give them a little breather now, you know. I mean, they got to have some fun, too.
2: Well, Johnny, they're 80 and over, and they're driving into their neighbor's pools.
1: Yeah.
2: So, you know,
1: we can't ignore that.
2: Yeah, that's just a little something we can't pass over, you know?
0: I mean, somehow they got to go swimming just like everybody else. But now listen, I heard last night, you hear this? Oh, J.D. Vance is going to be on The View.
2: He is today.
1: I did today.
2: Yeah, that should be a real treat. He's got a book. He's making a little tour, so that's going to be worth a watch.
1: They're gonna lay him out, man. Yeah.
2: He can handle his own.
0: I don't know. Old J.D. handles himself pretty well, you know, I think. And I wonder if old Whoopi's going to, if he has to go to the John, you know, Secret Service and all, wonder if Whoopi's going to let him borrow her John, her personal John, in the back.
1: See, I don't think, you know, Whoopi doesn't like, standing next to somebody when she's at the urinal, so I think she would let her private commode be used.
2: Whoopi stands up to pee.
1: Whoopi stands to pee. So,
0: you know, I'm going to make a call, and that's going to be when Whoopi gets on up in age. Well, she's pretty far now, I think she's going to drive around and probably run into a few pools herself, if I had this guess.
1: She went from she looked like a Chinese spy balloon a couple years ago.
2: Hit the Ozempic, the GLP-1.
0: Well, you know.
1: It's the only person who didn't work for.
2: She looks all right.
1: Yeah.
2: All right.
0: Huh. She looks all right.
2: Well, weight wise.
0: I mean,
2: guys, comparatively to a few years ago.
0: Okay, now we're backing up a few years ago. Okay. Yeah, just keep going. You're going to sink yourself one day. But anyway, hey, listen, boys, I appreciate it. And, you know, y'all just keep it between the mayonnaise and the mustard. And I'll be seeing you boys later on.
2: All right, Johnny.
1: We appreciate you, brother. Yeah, absolutely. You would have thought that you that shot his dog.
2: Well,
1: you were like, he's like, Whoopi. Looks good.
2: Well, I was just saying, you know, as compared to a few years ago when she had to turn sideways to go through a door.
1: You know what? She really did balloon.
2: Yeah.
1: What do you think happened there?
2: Food.
1: Lots of it.
2: Yeah.
1: All right. So, listen, ladies and gentlemen, I just want to talk about something really quick. We have old people. They're going inside of a pool, and they were trying to back up, and you know, darn it.
2: When you
1: hit the backup button,
2: reverse,
1: and you go right ahead.
2: Yeah.
1: You know, it can be a pain, Jeff. It's tough.
2: Yeah, it's a pretty simple contraption to work your car.
1: R.
2: D, forward, R, reverse.
1: That's true.
2: Gas pedal.
1: Yeah.
2: And the other
1: brake.
2: Thing. When you're in your 80s, you'll wind up hitting a little cannonball into the pool.
3: An elderly man and his passenger have been rescued from their sinking car after it plunged into a neighbor's pool. The crash caused tens of thousands of dollars worth of damage, falling back into the uninsured driver. Sam Payne has the details.
4: Thanks,
1: Sam.
4: Good afternoon. Well, an elderly man and woman are lucky to have escaped uninjured after driving through their neighbor's fence and into their pool here in Grays Point just before 7 last night. Now, what they were actually trying to do over here is where they live. They were accelerating and reversing back and forth, trying to park the car correctly. And instead of reversing up the slope, you can see on this

0: DCTV, the driver, the 85-year-old man, has actually, in fact, put the foot on the accelerator.
1: Now, before we go any further, thank you. Hold on there. Get a Foster's and hold on there.
2: Yeah.
1: Is it just me, or is it he's saying, like, trying to pull up? They have a driveway. So all you have to do is pull into the driveway and put the thing in park. That's why I don't know why you're backing up and you're like, you're going front, back, front on a driveway.
2: It takes a lot to plunge into a pool with your car.
1: No,
2: it's not a story that you really hear a lot about.
1: No.
2: You don't hear often that, you know, car plunges into pool.
1: But they have to see they're being ageist. They're being an ageist. I'll tell you right. They're sitting there. They're saying elderly. They're saying his age.
2: He's 85.
1: So
2: when you're plunging into the pool and you're 85, you're now heading towards the you shouldn't be driving situation. And then you're uninsured.
1: Well, and see there,
2: you're 85 and uninsured. You're a real rebel without a cause.
1: He's like Kid Rock.
2: Right.
1: He's going platinum.
2: Yeah.
1: Let me ask you this: do you believe the how do I word this? I want you to walk with me for 2 seconds. The elasticity thing that they say about elder gentlemen. Elasticity.
2: I understand.
1: Right. Do you believe that?
2: Do I believe it?
1: Yeah, I believe it.
2: I've seen plenty of it. Yeah, I believe it.
1: Okay, so if that is the case, he's in the pool. Is there shrinkage?
2: Well, it's Australia. It's hot. But let me tell you, here's the deal. He was in the deep end, and they had to shimmy him back. Not a good way.
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0: holiday weekend! Woo! Happy rainy, dreary 45. This is your first week on the air being 45. How you doing?
1: I'm doing all right, Rizzo. I'm doing good, as the kids say. Yeah.
0: That's good. That's good. Now to my understanding, you went to Hoots.
1: Yeah.
0: Hooters, you drove all the way to Hoots?
1: Well, listen, had to have little Hooters. I've been thinking about it for a while.
0: Do you have any good deals, like buckets or anything?
1: None. No, not at all. No deals whatsoever.
0: But
1: it's okay. I splurged one day, and you know, and it's delicious. It's everything you remembered Hooters to be. And I know people have commented, said, I thought they were all closed. Well, they were open this one.
0: Mm.
1: Now, you know, you eat.
0: It's the size of a shoebox.
1: It is. And here's the deal. You eat all those wings, you know, they're delicious. As they go in, you know,
0: but coming out.
1: And then as you realize at 45, not everything digests the way it used to in your 20s at Hooters.
0: Well, you know what's funny, and I wonder if, because you mentioned something to me, and I've always believed this. So obviously, I assume Asheville, and actually I know, when my Aunt Linda moved here, and you know, when she moved to Fairview in like the 90s, it was like her and like three people.
1: Right.
0: You said that there's more to do and more stuff here than in Greenville.
1: Oh, yeah. Yeah. And, you know, you would think, downtown, but the options literally were, like, limited. And going around downtown, there's, like, a place called Blue, BLU, and some other places. But, you know, they were all a little further away from each other. But if you go to the downtown, it's nothing like going out here on like a Friday night. Like you go out here Friday night, it's rocking and rolling. And there, it's like one spot. And then there's just these other bars that are sitting there and nobody's at them. You know, it was weird.
0: Do they have like, you know, needle bathrooms?
1: No, I don't know.
0: Okay.
1: I didn't search for one of those.
0: Okay.
1: It's a little nice. It's nice.
0: It's
1: don't
0: nice.
1: Get me wrong. It's nice. It feels a little, you know, a little upscale. It's not bad, but, you know.
0: Do you have people yelling at you or anything, like when you're in the Dunkin' Donuts parking lot?
1: Nobody's screaming, yelling. You know,
0: a lot of
1: younger, kind of more college kids going out on a Friday, it felt like. So, yeah, I didn't, you know.
0: It's more of a collegiate town. Is that what you're saying? Where this is more of a 45-year-old town? Is that what you're saying?
1: You try to do your research. Search on places to go, but what the hell do you know? You don't know. You read reviews, and everybody's got a favorite spot, you know?
0: Yeah.
1: So, it was all right. I mean, I'm not saying that I wouldn't go again, but I'm not going to rush to go down there.
0: Right. All right. Well, listen, I'm glad that you had a great birthday. You know, that sounds fun. I'm really sad that John didn't call us. You know, it's raining. I get it, but everyone be careful.
1: You see me do it. I check the phone.
0: We're checking the phone. It's like, where's this guy at?
1: Yeah.
0: You know what I mean?
1: What?
0: It's like, now I got to wait through Led Zeppelin to see if the dude's even going to call.
1: Listen,
0: if not, we're talking nudes.
1: If it's after a holiday or it rains in this town.
0: Nobody does anything.
1: It shuts down. It's unbelievable.

0: If you want to borrow money from me, I am going to be sort of like the Yakuza and the Chinese Mafia. 25.9 The Mountain, Nashville's Classic Rock, the Rizzo and Jeff Show. Listen, the Chinese Mafia, they don't cut your legs off.
1: You know, I got to be honest with you.
0: It's a good idea, right?
1: See, the Chinese Mafia, okay?
0: Yeah.
1: They don't go out of their way to be, you know, a vicious, gaudy type, you know, killer.
0: No.
1: He's a violent guy, you know?
0: Yeah.
1: They think of other ways that they're going to come and get you and get you good.
0: Well, here's the thing. This is what I love about it. I mean, nobody has thought of this. Why? So here's what they do. Usually you borrow money from a mafia guy. For ease of numbers, let's say it's 1,000. You have a vig of 30%. That means you give them 1,300, right?
1: Right.
0: Every week.
1: Yeah, that's right.
0: Right.
1: They hit you up, you know, it's loan shark.
0: Right.
1: And where they really rate a nice high interest rate on you.
0: Well, so if you give them 300 a week, you still owe them the 1,000.
1: Right. So you need the money.
0: Right.
1: They get you on it because
0: right.
1: they know you need the money bad.
0: Right.
1: So they nail you with a high interest rate and you better pay back or, you know, here they just either come get you or they...
0: Or they make you disappear.
1: Yeah.
0: Stab you in the face with a soldering iron.
1: Right. All those nasty things.
0: But in China, and again, a progressive people, all right? A progressive people. The Chinese have said no to violence. We won't be violent with you. What we need is for you to stand in front of a mirror, spread eagle,
1: right.
0: take pictures of yourself in all kinds of nasty directions, hand them to us, because we're going to put them out online if you don't pay us back, and we're going to release one at a time. So you don't pay the vig week one. Maybe I'll just do a frontal, maybe just a chest up.
1: Okay, let me be brutally
0: honest.
1: Next week,
0: you're 4 weeks in. Guess what, Jeff?
1: Let me tell you.
0: Oh.
1: Okay, here's the deal. You tried to get my nudes, and you think just because I gave you took some of your money, and you think you're going to put my nudes online, and that's going to get me to pay them back. People are going to pay you to take mine down. Okay.
0: Maybe all that's right. the other. Listen to what these people are doing, right?
2: Loan sharks demanding nude photos as collateral in China. Online loan sharks in China have come up with a new way of guaranteeing loans from female co-eds in need of some cash, demanding nude photos.
0: Mm.
2: According to state-run papers, web-based lenders are asking the college students to send nude photos of themselves as a form of collateral, along with copies of their ID cards.
0: Wow.
2: They're threatened if payments are not made on time, the photos will be made public. One of the women told a paper that she first borrowed 500 yuan, about $76.
0: Okay, so she borrowed 76 bucks. Now, where does she get to?
2: From a loan shark with a 30% weekly interest rate. She was forced to take out new loans to pay off the old ones, and her debt ballooned to 55,000 yuan, around $8,437.
0: So she

0: borrows 76.
1: It's like a pay.
0: She's at 8,700.
1: Well, they hit you on. This is like payday loan stuff.
0: This is
1: the biggest
0: worse.
1: Scam ever.
0: This is worse.
1: Yeah.
0: And there were times in our lives we lived on those, and whoa. And I got to tell you something. Listen, I'd rather them do this.
2: When the lender demanded a nudie pic of her as a guarantee for new loans. Moneylenders also charge an extra 10% handling fee for dealing with the nude pics.
0: Oh.
2: One of the papers claims that Loan Shark suspended the practice after it published a story on
0: the
2: issue. Wonder if this type of collateral will work at banks in the U.S.
0: No, it won't. But seriously, you know, they said they've shut it down, all that stuff. So our fellow Yakuza and Loan Sharking Chinese are saying, listen, I want, like, Triple X throwdown stuff. I don't want no just, you know, like tasty playboys.
1: No.
0: I don't want tasty playboys.
1: Don't give me any tasties. Yeah.
0: No, I don't want tasties. No. I want Larry Flint.
1: Right.
0: You know, who else was a filthy, filthy? It was Larry. It was,
1: Who else?
0: God, who was filthy? Goodness gracious. Shoot us a text, 828-240-1059.
1: I'm trying to think of filthy.
0: You should. You worked at a porn store.
1: Yeah.
0: Hold on. So there was Penthouse. That was Penthouse Forum. And then there was Playboy. And then there was.
1: They were really, you know.
0: They were the two big ones.
1: They were the two big ones, the Dirty Boy ones. Yeah. I mean, there's something I can't say that I think I remember.
0: The one we can't say.
1: All right.
0: And then, is there anyone. Here's the point. You won't borrow money, 828-240-1059. All right. Send us some nudes. Not just any nudes. We're talking Flint nudes. Penthouse Forum nudes.
1: I think that, what was it that was on Married with Children?
0: It was Biggins.
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0: Severe weather season is back, and severe thunderstorms, hailstorms, and high winds can wreak havoc on your roof. 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

0: 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This is the Rizzo and Jeff Show. And Jeff, coming up after a little Eddie Money, we have to put pizzazz back into Canadian news. They really have fallen off a cliff. I don't know if it's the Ford family. I don't know if it's Trudeau dating Katy Perry. I don't know what's
1: Trudeau's
0: happening.
1: Trudeau's done. He's out of there. It's not Trudeau
0: I get it, but
1: anymore.
0: He's still dating Katy. I mean, he's still a celeb. I don't know if it's like the, you know, Alanis. I don't, who was Elk? David Coulier. I mean, you know, Bob's, well, he's dead. You know, it's just, we need to help the Canadians. It's bad. It's bad.
1: Mark Carney is the prime minister.
0: Carney?
1: Carney. Mark Carney is the prime minister.
0: What about Carney? Anything interesting about Carney's?
1: Don't think Trump likes him very much.

0: Trump's isn't a carny guy?
1: Not a carny dude.
0: All right, well, I'll tell you what. Coming up, we got After Eddie Money. We're going to talk about how we can help the Canadians, Jeff.
1: Yeah, I got to tell you, I think the Canadians are a lost cause when it comes to their news.
0: Me
1: we'll
0: too.
1: See. We'll see.

0: Want to wish everyone going to get their toenails clipped at the VA today a wonderful day.
1: That would be Todd.
0: Todd, how you doing, buddy? 25.9 The Mountain Angels, Classic Rock, the Rizzo and Jeff Show. Appreciate you telling us that.
1: Okay, how cool is that?
0: Now, you know what? Listen, what I have heard is that the VA here is actually top-notch. I know the pharmaceutical researcher of the VA, and really nice guy, but apparently the VA, like, you know, pretty...

0: which I'm going to on the 15th at 11:30, because they got to then check over and they got to say, well, your feet are swollen. What's happening here? And then I got to go, whoops, well, they've been swollen for 6 months.
1: Yeah, look, I don't like to go down there. So that's why, literally, I haven't had shoes with laces in 5 years. So I slide them on
0: and I go about my business.
1: It's great.
0: Yeah, it is great. Yeah. You know what? And that, Jeff, that conversation about feet was more interesting than Canadian news.
1: Yeah, Canadian news, there's not much that really goes on there. And if there is...
0: This is their big market.
1: They don't like to paint a negative light on Canada, okay? So
0: it's like a law.
1: A lot more drug trade goes on through those borders than you really believe, okay?
0: So, oh, it's terrible. In Windsor, Ontario and stuff?
1: Yeah, so and things like, so it really is. But they don't give you too much of that kind of stuff that goes on. Mm-mm. If there's a murder, they just go about their business, okay? And they don't really like to let you know too much on the news there. Everything tries to be about a whimsy or whatever.
0: It is a whimsy. I'll give you an example. They have a Canadian version. I actually just saw this of Oprah. Her name is Opal. So it's like they try
1: Opal.
0: Name's Opal. So Opal. It's just they try to just...
1: Where were you watching Canadian Opal stuff?
0: I've gone down a lot of rabbit holes.
1: Obviously.
0: I mean, if you go down Reddit, Canadian rabbit holes, then there's a public access show called Opal. I mean, it's...
1: Yeah?
0: It's bad. Yeah.
1: Oh, okay.
0: I mean, I like Opal.
1: Okay. All right.
0: All right. So anyway, speaking of Opal, this is more Canadian news here. And it's really bad. This is just about a guy robbing a store, but give me some pizzazz. I mean, God.
2: On the morning of June 18th, security video shows a man walk into the Missing No Pokemon card store in St. Alexis, holding what appears to be a firearm. He's not looking for cash or expensive collectibles.
3: Came inside, so I step up and I went to him. Then he showed me a gun.
0: Boy,
3: and tell to everyone to stand up.
0: I got to tell you, for somebody who was robbed at gunpoint, he doesn't seem disturbed. I got to tell you, this is like, it's getting scary.
1: Well, look, his and I guess there's good money in it, but when a man decides that, hey, I'm going to open up a Pokemon store, you know, what do you think you're getting out of the dude? Okay, all right, let's be honest.
0: I wonder if his wife's in the story.
1: Okay,
0: yes.
2: The store was full of customers. One, a 10-year-old boy. They stand paralyzed while the robber fills a hockey bag with $30,000 worth of merchandise. On his way out the door, gun still in hand, he says thank you.
0: And then he walks away.
1: So there was a handicapped child in there.
0: Good news is, so they initially thought that the kid happened to, you know, from the gun be paralyzed, and it turns out that, like, I mean, he was in the hospital for a good while, but he won't be paralyzed, which is good, from the waist down. But they just are, like, so nonchalant, and they're like, by the way, he said bye. He was such a nice guy.
1: Guy walks into store,
0: yep.
1: Steals $30,000 worth of merchandise,
0: and those
1: walks out, says thank you.
0: And he says, I think this is French. Hold on, let me hear the thank you.
1: Yeah, it's Quebec.
0: But is this Canadian French?
1: Canadian Quebec, yeah.
0: I can't... Sapoop Patoy? Is that what it is? Sapoop Patoy?
1: Wow.
0: Sapoop Patoy. I got to tell you, I don't know what Sapoop Patoy is.
1: Let me see. How do you say thank you in French?
0: Yeah, that's a good one.
1: Well, merci.
0: Right, so it's merci. Yeah. So what is this? Sapoop Patoy. Like, maybe he's like, maybe that's like the accent, right? Like,
1: yeah, I don't know. Slang.
0: Yeah,
1: maybe Canadian slang. That doesn't even seem tough, does it?
0: Spoopasoy.
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2: Happy Monday. We're going to see off and on scattered showers and even a few thunderstorms as we head all throughout your Monday. High temperatures will be cooler as a result, topping out only in the mid-70s. As we head through tonight, we'll see rain initially, but will be mostly dry early Tuesday morning. Temperatures will cool to the mid-60s. We'll get back to the upper 70s for the high on your Tuesday with a few more afternoon showers. For WSBA 7 News, I'm meteorologist Grant Roberts.
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0: here and almost blown to smithereens is about nothing but this middle-aged man, dad bod's nude body. The whole news story. It's like 2 minutes.
1: Yeah. And look, we got to figure out what's going on there and zeroing in on it. But I'm sure that Johnny wants to let us know about his AC/DC bonanza.
0: Well, here's the... You know what? Oh, here we go. I'm so sorry, Johnny. I have to get your intro. I apologize.
2: It's time for What Are You Up To, You Bunch of Pencils? Here's Johnny.
0: What's up, Johnny? How are you?
3: Man, I'm doing good. I'm in recovery. Man, I'm doing good. I feel good right now.
0: So let me ask you something, right? So Bank of America Stadium, good spot. Actually, a lot of people were able to walk down, which I thought was pretty nice. How did you feel about the concert, the performance? What would you like?
3: Well, you know, I pretty much liked it all. It was pretty much easy in and out, you know, from the stadium. Not too terribly bad, really. Got there, went down early, went over to the beer garden, got me and the queen a couple of shirts, and me and my buddy, we ate lunch and stuff there.
0: So
3: did you
0: end up going to that place we told you to go to?
3: Yeah, oh, I got a video.
0: Good.
3: I'm going to get the queen to send you a video of it there.
0: You went with the queen?
1: No, he went with his friend.
0: No, he went with his friend. Okay.
3: Yeah, I went with my buddy Mark. Hunting buddy.
0: Okay.
3: Yeah, hunting buddy.
0: Oh, all right. Well, that's good.
3: Yeah.
0: They still got it, huh?
3: Well, you know, I'll tell you, Angus has still got it. You know, everybody else still got it. There's a little vocal situation. It's going to be tough. It's going to be tough for him to make it, you know, the rest of the year. Yeah.
0: Well, it's one of those. It's like Steven Tyler, dude. How can you keep going, no, when you're 80? You know what I mean?
3: Well, I know it.
0: Come on.
3: Gosh, yeah, I can't even do that for like 5 minutes without probably, you know, taking a break for a year, you know?
1: It all ends at some point, Johnny. It all ends.
3: Yeah, well, I know. But you know what? Hey, I've seen them twice now. Nashville last year, Charlotte this year. I'm pretty well satisfied. So
0: good.
3: It was good, man.
0: Good.
3: Saw a bunch of grinding going on.
0: Ooh. Mm.
3: Smelt some smoke going on.
0: Stop.
1: What grinding?
0: What grinding are you talking about? Can you explain this, please?
3: Well, I'll tell you, beside Mark, my buddy, about two chairs over, this older feller, I guess he's probably my age or so, 60 or so, maybe a little bit older. His woman or wife, I'm sure his wife, I hope it was anyway, was in front of him, and son, she was grinding. I mean, she was right. I mean,
0: wow,
3: it was going on.
0: Mm.
3: Yeah.
0: Mm-hmm.
3: But anyway, but it was good, man. Yeah, we enjoyed it. It was a good time, and went down there and back in one day. You know, that was an easy ride. Got home about 2:30 in the morning. No problem.
0: Oh, geez.
3: It's all good.
0: You are something special, man. You probably just drove down 40, got there 2:30 in the morning, went home, went to bed. I mean, you know what? You're a tank. I could never do that.
3: So I was up Sunday morning by 7:00.
0: Wow.
3: Been up all day, man. Yeah.
0: Wow.
3: Good roll.
0: Well, guess what? I guess you got to get to Mead. But be careful.
3: That's right. Gotta go get everybody going. Gotta get them fired up. Sell something today.
0: That's it. You tell them, mow the yard.
3: Hey, boys, appreciate it. And I'll get the queen to send you that video of the beer garden over yonder.
0: All right, Johnny. Thank you so much, brother. We love you. And it's great to hear that AC. Here's the thing. You know, I was wondering how it went. And then I said to myself, wait a minute. The grinding.
1: Yeah.
0: If I'm in a grinding situation, that often leads to nudity. And then when you're grinding and you're nude, things happen.
1: Correct.
0: You know, so I'm actually glad he brought that up because I wanted to talk, Jeff, about this nudity. And, you know, I'm glad that the grinding, because, I mean, have you ever seen grinding that didn't lead to nudity?
1: Well, here's the thing. I was never that good at the grinding.
0: Yeah, me
1: like
0: neither.
1: In the club. You
0: me
1: know,
0: neither.
1: I just.
0: Me neither.
1: You know,
0: front or

0: Look, I think if you see a nude guy, it might be a little weird. All right. It's 105.9 The Mountain, Nashville's classic rock, the Rizzo and Jeff show. I get that.
1: Yes.
0: What I don't understand is why this news story, in which a house was on fire,

0: back. I can't move the back or the front.
1: Here's the deal. Some people just have it.
0: Yeah.
1: It's just a part of you. When you look at old Jeffy boy here, I got to tell you, you don't look at me. I'm not a grind at a concert club guy when you're looking at me. You know, I don't have... you know, the rat, you know, it's like a circular kind of motion
0: grind
1: up and down.
0: Whether your booty or the front,
1: you just
0: can't. For me, it's like a wiggle to the left and right, and it just looks weird.
1: You don't want
0: to
1: see me doing it. Yeah, yeah.
0: I'm with you. So this is why this makes such sense when we have this gentleman here who apparently grinds his way down the steps to a fire. Now, you would think the story would be about the fire, the damage, you know, the fact that it was actually a firework that lit it on fire from somewhere that just landed in this guy's yard. No, that's not the story. The story is one straight minute of them talking about how naked this guy is.
1: Yeah.
0: All right, I mean, this guy's naked, if you don't know. Listen to this.
2: Well, give it up for the Navy guys. New at 9, a Navy veteran jumps out of bed to fight a
0: fire. First off, why a veteran are you going to do that? All right, you know.
2: Fire at his next-door neighbor's house.
3: But the real reason this is going viral in the heat of the moment, he forgot his clothes.
0: Oh, my God.
3: Lauren Donovan has the story.
1: No, he didn't.
4: Your eyes aren't deceiving you. Wesley Howard is sprinting stark naked out of his house. Let's be clear, he's no streaker.
5: My instinct told me to run down the stairs, grab that hose, and start fighting, you know, regardless if I had clothes on or not.
3: At what point did you realize I am naked?
0: No, okay.
1: Okay.
0: Okay, stop. This is a veteran of our military. This is a man who has fought for his country like Johnny. And I'm going to tell you something. Leave the veterans alone. Don't make the veteran naked story. Don't do it. It's me.
1: Oh, my God. It's not. They're trying to make this kind of some smut story here.
0: It's smut. It's Larry Flint.
1: That's what they're attempting to do.
0: instead of
1: the fact that the man, immediately said to himself, I'm going to save somebody's life today.
0: Right.
1: You don't want to let that go.
0: No. No. As a matter of fact, let's continue.
5: Immediately, when the second I went out that front door and I felt the cool air and I went around that corner, I knew right away. I'm like, this feels weird, but I have to keep going. I'm committed now.
4: For context, this happened July 5th in the wee hours after Independence Day.
5: I was in bed around midnight.
0: And by the way, that crackling you heard was a fire.
5: And I got woken up to her shouting up the stairs that we need to get out of the house.
4: Mm. The 43-year-old Navy vet tells me once he got his wits about him, he was stunned by what he saw out the window.
5: I could see the bright orange glow between the two houses.
4: Loud enough, he could hear it crackling.
5: That split second, I had a choice to make.
4: With the help of his fiance, a fire extinguisher, and eventually a pair of shorts.
0: Can they get off of this?
1: No, she can't.
0: I mean, we only have 8 seconds left, but name one fact about the fire, Jeff.
1: I don't know if it was first floor, second floor, the whole house.
0: You don't even know where it was, do you?
1: I don't know if there was a pet inside, a family inside. I don't know anything.
0: Well,
1: I just know this guy was slanging.
0: Well, here's the thing. The crazy part is nobody would know that, but it was actually a fence. You'd have to watch it because all they were doing was playing him nude. They don't even mention where it is.
1: And here's the deal. She's the one that goes out there, reports on this story,
0: and then stares at the guy.
1: And then writes it up. So something was happening here that she liked.
4: Oh, yeah. Until East Pierce Fire arrived.
5: It was about 5 minutes naked and about 10 minutes with a pair of shorts on before the firefighters showed up.
4: Luckily, he walked away with just crispy toes.
1: Crispy toes.
0: That's how you end the story.
1: No, no.
0: You give me crispy toes.
1: He luckily walked away with just crispy toes. Nobody is lucky to leave somewhere with crispy toes. That's not a lucky thing.
0: No, that isn't a lucky thing.
1: Yeah.
0: And again, by the way, anything about the fire that you know? You got any facts on the fire? 828-240-1059, anyone?
1: Well, what is she trying to say there? That it was just the crispy toes, toes that burned, and it wasn't something else?
0: Well, it was that, but also if you heard, she said that it was, you know, a little windy out.
1: Okay.
0: And intimating shrinkage, but then he's by a fire, tot, so it unshrinks.
1: Right.
0: But then she's talking about, you're right, this is how you end a story, it's just...
5: The firefighter showed up.
4: Luckily, he walked away with just crispy toes.
1: No, he's not lucky.
0: No, he's not.
1: To just leave with crispy toes.
0: Just because his pubis is fine does not mean crispy toes are okay.
1: Nobody wants crispy toes.
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6: Happy Monday. We're going to see off and on scattered showers and even a few thunderstorms as we head all throughout your Monday. High temperatures will be cooler as a result, topping out only in the mid-70s. As we head through tonight, we'll see rain initially, but will be mostly dry early Tuesday morning. Temperatures will cool to the mid-60s. We'll get back to the upper 70s for the high on your Tuesday with a few more afternoon showers. For WSBA 7 News, I'm meteorologist Grant Roberts.
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3: J&N on your way in just about 6 minutes. So don't go anywhere, but I wanted to talk about something. I don't know if we'll be able to fit this in. So, ladies and gentlemen, you may or may not know this about me. Let me get sensitive with you for a minute. First off, I hope you're okay in the rain. The reason that I'm not too sad it's raining is because I love plants. I envision myself, I don't know, somewhat of a, connoisseur when it comes to the orchid.
4: Really? Because you killed it.
3: No, I didn't kill it. It was Helene that killed it.
4: Here's the thing.
3: Put that on me.
4: Rizzo has, he became in love with this orchid.
3: I became in love with it when I fell in love because it was a love thing.
4: Right. It was like a little relationship thing, which is cute, I guess. And orchids, they can live for a while. Unless it doesn't make it.
3: It lived for 4 years.
4: 4 years? That's a good run for an orchid, right?
3: No.
4: How long should an orchid live?
3: It's a biennial. If I had this thing blooming and shrooming and smiling and growing.
4: You're right.
3: It was humongous. It's biennial. It does it twice a year. It flowers, sheds, grows, does it again.
4: Most orchids can thrive for 15 to 20 years. You wiped it out in 4.
3: No, see, and this is what hurts me. Okay, I won't say where. I took it to a place that wasn't a florist first. They had other stuff, tuxedos, stuff like that. And this lady, I asked her to repot it. I bought like this $50 pot. And she repotted it, and she put moss on it. I had no idea moss would kill it, so it just died. And it is just like a tumbleweed. Uh-huh. So then I had to go to every florist in town until I found the exact species of orchid, which there's only one, and it's on, Merriman Avenue, to the right-hand side by DelVecchio's. Excuse me, I'm forgetting the name. She's great. But anyway, I went there, and it had to be a white orchid with a purple lip or tongue, and then it had to have at least 8 perennials and or sprouts and 4
4: now,
3: wings.
4: Now, look, here's the thing. In learning about the moss, now, moss can help. However...
3: No, not an orchid!
4: Packing it too tightly can cause root rot. So
3: it's
4: that's
3: dead!
4: That's what happened to it.
3: Root rotted?
4: You root rotted with the moss on your orchid there for a save, and sometimes it helps, but this time... It doesn't. It was improperly packed, I think, is what happened to you on this orchid when you took it for a save.
3: Well, you know what? This is what I would have needed. It's a quick little news story, but think about this. What if I would have had this, Jeff? And I love this idea. I'm sure you will, too.
9: Hi, I'm Rosanna. I'm the founder of Hilda, and we have the UK's first houseplant hospital here in Edinburgh. Probably the most common thing we see is overwatering, quickly followed by pests. Either people realizing they have pests or not even realizing that their plant is struggling.

0: thing. And yeah, so this is our life support drip, which is essentially slow watering, drip watering into this Boston fern. If you think about ferns, they're going to be living on the bottom of a forest floor.
1: So because of that, you have different drips. Now, what mine would have done is she would have been able to reinvigorate the roots, get them green, get them dripping, and I would have been saved. And you know, call me a flower man. I'm good with being a flower man because you know what? A flower man is confident. A flower man is sexy. A flower man is sensitive.
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2: Yeah, a little summer cash. 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

0: 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So thank you, Blossman Gas and Appliance, for sponsoring the Summer Cash Contest. Jeff, they rock. They rock their socks.
1: Oh, they rock. They roll.
0: Yes.
1: They do it all there.
0: Well, it's time for the JNN, brought to you by our good friends at Mountain Credit Union. 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
2: Gotta tell you, if you need 8 accounts, let's be friends.
0: Yeah, right. Tell me about it.
2: All right. I'll tell you what. There was a weekend of some deaths, some notable deaths that happened over the weekend. One of them that caught a lot of the news was South Carolina Senator Lindsey Graham, who suddenly passed away. It was pretty much everywhere.
0: It was such an awful thing, wasn't
2: it? I think he had wound up having, so the cause of death, and you know, the conspiracy theories are going to be flying around because he was just in Ukraine. And then made his way back, so they're going, all right, did they try to get him? He died of aortic dissection. So he had cardiovascular disease, and I guess you know, the arteries were tough, and basically the artery just went, and that was it. And I'm sure it probably took him out pretty
0: aortic
2: quickly.
0: Aortic dissection?
2: Yes. So that happened. We saw that, and then Jurassic Park icon Sam Neill, who you know, who played Dr. Alan Grant, of course, on Jurassic Park, passed away at 78 years old.
0: I didn't like him.
2: You didn't like Sam Neill?
0: Nah, I didn't like him.
2: Why?
0: I mean, I don't want him dead, obviously. That's a terrible thing. I hope he rests in peace, and I'm sorry for his family, but I didn't like him.
2: What didn't you like about Sam Neill?
0: Let me tell you something
2: to say.
0: Let me tell you why I don't like him. Okay, Sam Neill to me is like the two. Isn't there like a Bill? Who was the guy in the presidents? He was like Bill. There's two Bills, and he was like the third one. He was always the third Bill. There's these two guys, and somebody driving knows who I'm talking about. 828-240-1059. There are these two guys. Bill Pullman.
2: Bill Pullman.
0: And Bill something. And Sam Neill. They are the same guy. I'm convinced. That means they're all dead. And I'm sorry, I don't like Sam Neill.
2: All right. Well, you know, I'm sure that they're all the way, you know, over there in you know, New Zealand, and that's where he lived. That's where he's from. So, New Zealand. So, he was in some other stuff for, like, you know, Hunt for Red October and a few different things. So, it's not like, you know, those are right. I mean, Jurassic Park, it's iconic.
0: Jurassic Park is iconic. Who's iconic in that movie? Old man, number one. And, of course, Wayne Knight.
2: Mm.
0: That's it. Everybody else.
2: Well, things come in threes, right? So, Wayne Knight.
0: I got you.
2: I got to tell you, that's probably all they heard on set.
0: Wayne Knight. He was great. Let me tell you something. Do you remember he was trying to sneak out the dinosaur DNA, and then he had the little can, and then he was all freaky and shaky, and then he hit, and then the dinosaur went, and he was like, oh, his death was the best.
2: I do. I remember Jurassic Park. Yes, I do.
0: Loved his death.
2: Yeah.
0: Classic guy. He should have won an Oscar.
2: Yeah. He's Wayne Knight?
0: Yeah.
2: He made out all right. So,
0: Wayne Knight. Could have made out better.
2: All right. He's Wayne Knight. Let's move along.
0: Okay, I mean, I can talk about him as long as you want to, but all right, go ahead. All right. Oh, wait, we have another. Okay, here, sorry.
2: So, look, we have talked about this biopic, okay, for months now, and you never thought that this would happen, but the Michael Jackson biopic has become the first biopic ever to pass 1 billion. $1 billion at the box office.
0: Okay.
2: So this gives Lionsgate its first $1 billion release as well. And you know, initially this started with poor reviews from critics. So, you know, fans wound up kind of embracing this. Packed the theaters, sing-alongs, all kinds of stuff. It even got a 38% on Rotten Tomatoes. Yet, the biopic made $1 billion. Now, here's the deal. Now there's a sequel in development to this biopic.
0: God.
2: So it also saw...
0: What is there to sequel? It's his whole life and then he dies.
2: It also saw a giant boost in streams after the movie came out. His albums, his music catalog. He topped the Billboard 100 while, this was happening as well after this came back out. So this biopic, which really didn't detail a whole lot of stuff... just hit
0: $1
2: billion this weekend.
0: Did it miss 93 and 03?
2: I think there was some things omitted.
0: Omitted?

0: it, because Jafar Jackson, and I mean, Jafar Jackson sounded a lot like him. I mean, he had a good tone. I mean,
1: with me, Mr. Jefferson,
2: we can be spacemen or pirates on the sea.
0: He did a great job.
2: Yes, we can do everything, and I mean everything. Come on, up in my wishing tree.
0: Oh, did a great job.
3: I mean, they left out the part about the wishing tree.
0: There was no wishing tree.
3: Well, I can't wait for the sequel.
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0: It is Rizzo and Jeff, and if you can't tell, if you didn't see it on Facebook, we are stoked. Rent. 30 years ago, Jonathan Larson put his version of La Vie Boheme at the Nederlander Theater. And finally, it is coming to the Flat Rock Playhouse right here in Western North Carolina. And let me tell you something. The cast is awesome. The show is awesome. This is a must-see summer show. Jeff, we have sold out, I think, two of these shows. Let's go for three, baby. And I got to tell you, I can't wait to go myself, because if you've never seen the play, but maybe you saw the movie or something like that, it's a totally different experience.
3: Yeah, looking at opening weekend, which, by the way, it all kicks off on the 24th, okay? Friday, July 24th with a 7:30 show, and then we roll into Saturday, the matinees, which I'm a matinee guy.
0: Well, of course you are.
3: I like things at 2 p.m., okay?
0: Be home by 5.
3: So they're having the matinees going on as well, Flat Rock Playhouse. I mean, this really will close out the summer. It all kicks off the 24th, like I said, and rolling through the 15th of August. This is something different that you could do. And if all shows that we've talked about that you want to see, this is 30 years of the iconic musical, to be a part of it and to be there, to be in beautiful Flat Rock, to be at this amazing venue that has everybody talking, okay? Footloose, like you said, that we did, a complete sellout, and Rent is going to be no different. So you can go ahead and get your tickets if you want at the box office the old school way.
0: A little risky.
3: Or we implore you, flatrockplayhouse.org. You want to get your tickets ahead of time. Line it up. Do something cool this summer.
0: That's right, Jeff. Flatrockplayhouse.org, the State Theater of North Carolina. A lot of you know about it. I mean, you've gone, and we appreciate it. And a lot of you have been like, you know what? I'm gonna hit these shows when they come out. So if you have yet to get there, if there's a show to get you drawn into some great local theater, Rent is the one. So check them out, flatrockplayhouse.org. And when you get there, see the popcorn lady. Say, hey, Rizzo and Jeff sent me, okay?
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8: All right, taking a look at traffic. 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A little wet out there, so you know.
7: Yeah.
8: It's Asheville. People get a little crazy. All right. Taking a look at traffic. Fletcher, on your way into Asheville, you'll feel that volume by the Biltmore Parktown Square. You're looking at 23 minutes driving on in from Candler, 15 minutes, and making the ride in to Asheville from Weaverville. No delays that way, 14 minutes.
6: Now, here's the latest forecast from the 7 News Weather Center on 105.9 The Mountain.
9: Happy Monday. We're going to see off and on scattered showers and even a few thunderstorms as we head all throughout your Monday. High temperatures will be cooler as a result, topping out only in the mid-70s. As we head through tonight, we'll see rain initially, but will be mostly dry early Tuesday morning. Temperatures will cool to the mid-60s. We'll get back to the upper 70s for the high on your Tuesday with a few more afternoon showers. For WSBA 7 News, I'm meteorologist Grant Roberts.
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0: imagine you're in a tent, you're on a family vacation, and you're just taking a walk. You're in Yellowstone. Beautiful. Picturesque. You're looking at Old Faithful. You look at Old Faithful, you put your hand on your hip. You got your hat on, you think about Teddy Roosevelt. Teddy Roosevelt's running through your mind. You're thinking about what a beautiful country this is and how grateful you are to be an American. And then right at that moment, you're gored by a bison. You get thrown up in the air 30 feet, and then you land down on your neck, and you almost die.
1: Yeah.
0: How's that going for you? What do you do?
1: Yeah. Look,
0: kind of ruins a vacay.
1: Here's the deal. When you see the bison, you don't just casually go about your business, okay? All right?
0: Yeah, you don't do bison business.
1: And
0: this
1: guy did that, and I don't think that you realize how fast, and this happens more than you think with the bison. People love to get near the bison.
0: Oh, come on, this happens more than you think with the bison.
1: Look at the attacks in Yellowstone with the bison. People love to get near the bison and see the bison and video the bison. Okay.
0: This guy didn't want bison. He was thinking about Teddy Rose.
1: I got to tell you, he was there. He was a little too close. He was taking his time.
0: He's old. We got a lot of misbehaving old people today.
1: And when you see the bison, you hustle. Okay.
0: Yeah, especially this one. I'll tell you what, coming up.

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1: Less talk, more music. 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What's up, man? You want us to talk some more?
2: I wanted to tell you, I heard y'all speaking there about that bull in the woods.
3: It's a bison.
2: I was going to tell y'all what happened to me here a while back. I was out in my neighbor's pasture, and his bull, he come charging up to me. I grabbed a hold of that horn. I looked like Superman. I swung around that horn, got on his back, locked my knees in, and rode him.
1: Whoa, boy. Man, well, you are a tough guy. I mean, the problem is you're probably a lot younger than 70. This guy had a problem. But so you can flip a bull and ride him, huh?
2: That's what I'd recommend if he's out there. But, hey, I was wanting to speak to y'all about that $1,000 real quick, too, before I jump off of here.
1: Sure.
2: If I win that $1,000, I already got it planned out what I'm going to do with part of that money.
1: What are you going to do?
2: I'm going to buy me some earplugs. So when that flippity-slapping, flippity-flapping starts up, I don't have to listen to it. Less talk, more music.
1: Get the heck out of here,
3: well,
1: man.
3: Your next chance of that is at noon. And then 5 p.m. So keep at it.
1: That guy has been doing that for 3 years.
3: For 3 years. He wants us to not flippity-flap as much and talk. So that's funny.
1: Oh, God, that guy's good. Yeah. All right, anyway, so we were talking about a bison. And the bison, it's very interesting here, just really took advantage of an elder. I mean, his backside is...
3: Well... Here's the deal. There were a couple of people. So this is what happened. They're out in Yellowstone. There's a bison. One person is recording it from a safe distance. And then off in the distance, you see a few people, but you see a senior. And does the bison go after anybody else?
1: No,
3: he does not. He zeroes in on the senior who's trying to run through the brush
1: and get away from him. But see, what do you think it is about the senior? Like, my question is it...
3: Slow-moving target, easy to get.
1: Easy to kill? An easy kill? Is that what we're talking here?
3: I don't know if he wanted to kill, but to show you, like, that bison, and within the land that it covered in such a short amount of time, and the speed at which it did it, is some scary stuff. But people love when they go out to Yellowstone, okay?
1: To what? Go up with the bison, the bear?
3: They do it with the bison all the time there. You know?
1: That's ridiculous. Listen, and we'll talk about it, but...
4: A Yellowstone vacation turned terrifying when a bull bison charged a tourist, launching him nearly 8 feet into the air.
1: Oh, my God.
4: Tonight, we're talking with the photographer who captured these dramatic images and witnessed what happened in the moments before this attack.
5: I mean, there were a lot of people watching this.
6: Bozeman-based photographer Mike McLeod was capturing video of a bull bison near Bridge Bay Campground Friday night, when he noticed something wasn't right.
5: My wife saw a bull bison come into the campground, and it was just walking, but there were these young boys standing by a tent, and they had their phones out, and for whatever reason...
1: Now stop. I understand nature's beauty. You have four young boys, probably teenagers. They have phones. There is an elderly man that is being gored by a bison and thrown into the air. What did he say? 8, 10 feet?
3: 8 feet in the air. He's 65 years old. And I'm looking at him, and I don't know.
1: Oh, is he dead?
3: He's bald. He's got a big, long white beard. He had overalls, and jeans, and a gray T-shirt. And he's running. Rizzo, I don't want to laugh. When this bison gets his tuchus, he gets them good, and he launches them. Yeah.
1: See, it's hard to, and I'm sure if you're on your way to work, maybe you look on X, Facebook, what have you.
3: You'll find it.
1: You will find it. It's one of the biggest stories. But this, I want you to imagine an elderly man who has waited. This is what happened. He worked at Ford, let's just say, for 45 years.
3: Right.
1: He waited till he was as old as he could be before they sent him packing. He retired. His 401k, he's got a couple million bucks. He's happy. He's set. He's got a beautiful wife, a beautiful grandkids, beautiful.

0: beautiful life, and he has always wanted to go to the Grand Canyon and Yellowstone. And him and his little honey pot, they planned a vacation to see Yellowstone, and he was just looking at it, marveling at its beauty. And of course, the bull targets this man, and it is a direct hit.
1: No, there's just no doubt
0: about
1: it.
0: There's no doubt about it. And I got to tell you, I don't know. Is he going to go to the bathroom right again?
2: You know.
0: I mean, I'll play more of the news story, but I got to tell you, this is bad.
1: Yeah, there were some other places. Now, here's what happened, and I don't know why he chose this where he ran. He ran into the woods. There was like
0: grandmother's house.
1: There was. I'm sorry for watching this and laughing, but there were places where he could have hid. But here's what he did. He got it on camera. He was taking pictures and videoing,
0: and then when
1: the bison saw him, he went after him. What, you're just standing there. There was a dumpster he could have hid behind. There was a Subaru, of course, he could have hid behind.
0: Well, he's not familiar with Subarus.
1: But he was in the line of sight of the bison with his stupid phone out, and it got him. All right?
3: The bison, who is still like 50 to 100 feet away, just charged him.
4: Then it happened. He says a man walking with his grandson suddenly became the bison's focus. The animal charged the campground, chasing the man before launching him into the air.
3: And apparently that really agitated that bison, even that far away. You saw, as soon as the bison stood up, the grandfather's like, no, we're out of here. And so he left, and then the grandson followed. So the grandfather eventually got hooked, got tossed into the air.
4: The man lay injured on the ground. Some tended to him, and others hazed the animal out of the area.
3: One guy kind of held the perimeter to make sure the bison wasn't coming back.
0: Oh, yeah.
3: A lady was on the phone with 911.
0: Yeah, and you were sitting there videoing. So he's with his grandson. So you know what this was? This was a pup just retired at 65. Yep. Pop-up's been working at Ford. He has 401k. He's in a union. He's got a great pension. And again, you know, they go right for the easy prey. I mean, animals are not stupid.
1: No, they're not.
0: The Japanese bears, is the American Yellowstone bison the equivalent to the Japanese bear?
1: Look, the bison looked, okay, and you can see the video of it. You see the bison. There's Grandpappy with his Android. And he's trying to take the video. He doesn't know how, so it's taken him forever to do it.
0: He's got a Galaxy S4.
1: It takes him way too long to get it done. And
0: why didn't the grandkid help the guy? Gee, why didn't the grandkid say, here, Paps?
1: Yeah, well, Pappy's a casualty of war there. He got a gore in the door.
0: Gore in the door!
5: If it's happening in Asheville, they've probably already made fun of it. The Rizzo and Jeff Show. On 105.9 The Mountain.
0: Oof. Well, I got to tell you.
1: Direct hit.
0: You know what has a great door? Any Ford. And
1: quality doors.
0: Quality doors.
1: Yeah.
0: Along with the rest of the car. No, seriously. Asheville Ford is a, I'm going to just say this. I recently went there, talked to Bob, talked to the crew. I said, hey, you know, what can you do for me? And they did me very well, great deal, you know. And the best part about it is they have the summer sales event going on right now. And just to give you kind of like an example, right? And now I'm mad because I kind of wish I waited. because now they have the 2026 Ford F-150 XLT, $12,300 off. 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
1: Yeah, yeah.
0: I wanted this sales event. I want the summer sales event.
1: 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Like you said, zero payments for 90 days, and you heard it. 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Even if you want the Ford Escape, 3.9% for 72 months. 3.9% on the Ford Explorer. Yeah, the like you said, the F-150, XLT, the big boy, big money off. It's happening for the rest of the summer, all summer long, going through the end of August. So the time is now. Yeah, 0% for 36 months. Yeah, that's some good stuff.
0: I mean, let me tell you something, this is where to go. These people care about you. They follow up. I tell you, I just got in the mail. I just got a card. Hey, time for this. You know, we're going to do your oil change, check everything, make sure everything's good, all for free.
1: We'll be there this week?
0: I mean, we'll be there this week. I'm going to be there twice. So, listen, 611 Brevard Road, all right, just south of the Farmer's Market, conveniently located right between 26, 40, can't miss it. All right, right there on the, I can't say on the left. It's just

0: on the left if you're coming from 26, on the right if you're coming from 40. But listen, go there, go to the complex, say hi to everybody, tell Bob and the crew that Rizzo and Jeff sent you, and make sure you take advantage of these deals, because I will tell you this, I don't know what their next sales event is going to be after the summer, but you're talking about 12, 13,000 off a car, 10,000 off a car. I got to tell you something, man, that's no chump change.
1: No, this is the time is now. Let's not wait for the slick roads coming up in the fall and the winter and things of that nature. We'll jump on it now. Okay?
0: That's right. 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
9: Yeah. All right. Thanks for that, Rich.
8: No problem, Josh.
9: Okay. All take right. A look at traffic. Arden, if you're coming to Asheville, that's too bad. 20 minutes on the drive-in. Coming on in from Canton. No delays, 22 minutes. And if you're driving to Asheville, from good old Clyde, making your way down, give yourself 27 minutes.
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11: Happy Monday. We're going to see off and on scattered showers and even a few thunderstorms as we head all throughout your Monday. High temperatures will be cooler as a result, topping out only in the mid-70s. As we head through tonight, we'll see rain initially, but will be mostly dry early Tuesday morning. Temperatures will cool to the mid-60s. We'll get back to the upper 70s for the high on your Tuesday with a few more afternoon showers. For

0: All right, let's talk about just going shopping at the grocery store. You know, you're listening to 105.9 The Mountain, Nashville's Classic Rock, jamming out to the Rizzo and Jeff Show, little sticks, little laughs. And you pull in to the Ingles, or you pull in to the Publix, wherever you go. Maybe if you're Jeff, you go to, Johnny's Backstore grocery lot. And you walk in, and you get your produce, everything's good. And then you go and you get your pretzels, everything's good. And you go down the aisle, the frozen section, and you just happen to be just, moving around. There's a bunch of people staring because there's been a dead body there for 4 hours, and people kept shopping.
1: So, supermarket, dead body,
0: yep,
1: in the aisle,
0: yep,
1: and people just continue to go about their business.
0: That's
1: okay.
0: That's it. So this is what happened.
2: Shocking story tonight. Workers at a Vons grocery store say a customer collapsed and died inside of their store, and managers kept the store open for 4 hours with the body laying on the floor. CBS LA's Brittany Ehrman is live down Granada Hills with the story.
0: By the way, as you hear this, and I know there's a little bit of a delay, 828-240-1059, shoot us a text, give us a call. I would love your opinion on what you would do if your husband, your wife, your parents died in an aisle.
1: Well,
0: and people kept shopping.
1: Well, I want to be specific here, okay? This was, I'm not lying to you, the bakery aisle.
0: I know.
1: Okay, so we can kind of do the math on probably what happened here. Somebody needed a little sweet. And
0: diabetes? You think the diabetes?
1: Something happened
0: down
1: here. So, generally, then goes down like a bag of rocks in the bakery aisle.
0: Oh, my God.
1: And wait till you hear how they treated the body of this person who went down over a pound cake.
0: You know what? And they have to be a large, but the thing is that, look, larges deserve dignity. They deserve love. You don't walk by them, get yourself a Bundt cake, and then roll away.
1: Well, you're going to hear this. They basically covered this person up like it was a mouse that didn't make it or something.
0: And by the way, the way that they cut him off with shopping carts,
1: oh my God,
0: is distasteful.
1: Wait till you hear this.
3: Yeah, Jasmine, the worker we spoke to said she's actually taking this week off to try and recover after a traumatic
0: incident. Oh, here we go, lawsuit
3: incident.
0: Lady
3: she
0: coming.
3: She tells me that people were shopping in the bakery and produce section when there was a dead person feet away.
0: Jeez.
4: How could anybody do that? I mean, the lack of empathy is just horrible. It is horrific.
3: On July 5th, Pajon Horner-Smith says she was working as a supervisor at this Granada Hills Vons when a customer suffered a medical emergency. Horner-Smith says she and another employee performed CPR, but the customer did not survive. The Los Angeles Fire Department says crews were called to the store just after 7 that night for a report of a cardiac arrest. Horner-Smith says what happened next was troubling.
4: I'm being called by someone in corporate because they're looking at the cameras telling me that I need to barricade the body.
0: Now.
1: Barricade the body?
0: Okay, first off.
1: Barricade the body.
0: First off, this woman is feigning tears so she could sue her employer.
1: 110%.
0: Number two, not once have we asked how the family's doing. Number three, you have a fat man in an aisle that you're barricading because corporate is looking at your cameras and going, "Yeah, he's fat. Barricade him."
1: That's it. He's
0: and how do you barricade, Jeff?
1: That's it. He's a load.
0: Here's
1: the deal. Just cover him up with just about anything you can think of, okay?
0: What's the biggest thing that is like that you could possibly think of in a grocery store?
1: Shopping carts.
0: Oh!
4: By using carts.
3: Horner-Smith claims employees were told to surround the body with carts and umbrellas while the store remained open.
0: Oh, my heavens! They are shopping and a dead fat person is on the ground and they have shopping carts with umbrellas.
1: Yeah.
0: And everyone's just like,
1: They're basically just throwing a bunch of junk on
0: them. Crap on them. Cheez-Its.
1: Signs that say slippery when wet. All kinds of things, careful.
0: Mess here.
1: Yeah, just covering them all up with anything they could cover.
0: How many umbrellas, you know, when you pass away?
1: I get it.
0: So then how are they going to clean that up?
1: Well, obviously they were just going down the home goods aisle.
0: And just and picking stuff out, some candles.
1: Whatever they can come up with to cover them up with.
0: Jesus.
4: Poor family that's just sitting there. They can't even see their loved one. They can't touch their loved one.
0: Yeah, where's the family? I'd like to hear from them.
4: They sat in the store for 4 hours while people continued to shop around their deceased loved one.
3: UFCW Local 770 President Kathy Finn says she contacted the Albertsons Labor Relations Department after learning about the incident.
5: Are there protocols for what's supposed to happen in this situation? And they were going to get back to me, but as of yet, I've not heard back anything.
3: And the supervisor tells me that the family did arrange for the mortuary to come and remove their loved one from the store.
0: Oh,
1: good.
0: Well, that's good. Fantastic friggin' news.
1: When did that happen? The
0: Four
1: next morning.
0: Hours later.
1: Yeah, I know.
0: So what happens? There's a guy. I mean,

0: mean, obviously, the guy's by himself, okay? He's snacky. He's a secret eating.
1: Oh, yeah.
0: He's a secret eater.
1: God, you don't want to be a chunky and go down in the bakery aisle.
0: When you go down in the bakery and your body is surrounded by carts and home goods, umbrellas, and you're still visible, 4 hours. Listen, I want you to think about that. That is the length of this show. So if that man died at 5:59 in the morning, okay?
1: By 10 a.m.
0: At 10 o'clock, that's when the mortuary would have picked him up. And he would have just been sitting there getting cold.
1: Okay.
0: With his Danishes.
1: And what does the mortuary do when they roll up to get him, and he's just, what is their reaction with a man that's covered in whatever they could come up with? So we block him in, build a wall around him with shopping carts, okay? And then umbrella cover him, and then whatever else. There was no blanket, nothing with some kind of dignity.
0: Well, you know what? I mean, yeah, there is no... I will tell you this. I am glad of one thing, because this was in California. It's good to know that the people of California have finally gotten behind building walls. So, you know, they built the wall. And they built the wall, and I got to tell you, it works. The wall works.
1: Yeah.
0: You know, is a large man. Is a large wall.
1: Look, I hope he didn't go down with like something really fat in his hand, like just like two things of eclairs. You know, like, you know what I mean? I'm just hoping.
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0: You are about to meet a man who's either a genius or kind of a grump. And that's really putting it mildly. I mean, I would just say a hellaciously sad man.
1: Okay.
0: It's 105.9 The Mountain, Nashville's classic rock, the Rizzo and Jeff show. And Jeff, coming up, there's a man, and this is the crazy part. So this is an Asian man who I guess decided to open up a French restaurant. I'm not going to be able to pronounce. I'll just wait for the news story. I think it's like Le Dieu.
1: Sure.
0: And then, you know, that's fine. But then, you know what? He got really sick of people breaking his friggin' teacups.
1: Yeah.
0: You hate the friggin' teacup break. You know what I mean? Oh, my God, a kid breaks a friggin' teacup.
1: Well, I got to tell you, how many kids really cause a lot of damage? Maybe I'm wrong and I don't know, but no, I've been to restaurants with kids that cause a lot of damage. You know, I haven't seen much of that.
0: They can be annoying if it's like a child 0 to 4.
1: Okay.
0: Temper tantrum. I get it. All right. But if I bring the Bambine out or something, kid is quiet. Dude. Right. You don't even know he's there.
1: Yeah.
0: Right? We went to B-Dubs the other day. You don't even know he was there.
1: Yeah. Yeah. I could tune out kids and stuff. I don't know. It's good for even on like an airplane, I could tune them out. But to do what this guy does.
0: It's sick.
1: He is basically just telling you, don't bring your damn kids to my restaurant.
0: And if you do.
1: Yeah.
0: It will cost you dearly.
1: Right.
0: All right. I mean dearly.
1: Where are these cups from? Where do you hear what they cost? Say your kid breaks a cup in a restaurant. Would you go to this place? Where do you hear this coming up?

0: I want to introduce you to the biggest douche in the universe. It's 105.9 The Mountain, Asheville's Classic Rock, the Rizzo and Jeff Show.
1: Well, now hang on here a little bit, okay?
0: Okay, maybe that's John Edwards, the second biggest douche in the universe.
1: Okay, well, I'm not so sure, because when you listen to some of this,

0: First off, why are some parents, why are your kids so unruly that they're busting
1: things like this?
0: All right, and you're going to hear this story about a guy who owns a restaurant, and if you come in and damage things, that he has an exorbitant amount that he will charge you for certain items that get damaged.
1: Now, I want you to listen to this. I'm going to play here first. Here's just a tiny little clip, then we'll talk. I'll play the news story and we'll talk about it.
2: I have $5. It's not about that $5 broken teacup. It's about the fact that you came into here not respecting the rules. You let your child play around.
1: Okay, douche.
0: Why? You didn't respect his rules.
1: Let me tell you something. Okay, here. All right. 828-240-1059. I really would love to hear from someone. You go to a restaurant with your kids or your grandkids, and they knock down a teacup, $5. They color on the table, $497.
0: Mm-hmm.
1: All right, I have a list of all these prices, but listen to this. It's absolutely absurd.
3: Chez Shui means House of Shui in French, located in Foster City, run by Yo-Yo Shui and his family.
1: Oh, Yo-Yo Shui!
0: Yo-Yo Shui!
1: Yo-Yo Shui! What up, Yo-Yo?
0: That's a pretty cool name, actually.
1: Actually, it is pretty cool, yeah.
2: I see inviting people like you to my restaurant as inviting my guests into my home. So, I expect people to treat that with the respect that visiting someone's home would entail.
3: So imagine your home eating dinner.
4: There's a child lying there, getting changed, getting their diapers changed, right next to another customer who looked mortified.
3: The sight and smell ruined most appetites that night, but it was just one of several incidents Shui paid the price for.
1: That's why
3: he implemented this new policy, shown on their menu. It asks parents to ensure children remain seated, and any unruly behavior could get the whole table kicked out. Parents are also financially liable for all damage caused by their children. One incident cost a parent $327 for a smashed credit card machine, while another for about $5 after a kid smashed a teacup on the ground.
1: Here we go.
2: I have $5. It's not about that $5 broken
1: teacup. Apparently not, bro.
2: It's about the fact that you came into here not respecting the rules. You let your child play around. They cause some sort of damage, you should be directly responsible.
1: Okay. All right. But I'm about done with this guy. I'll play the rest of the story but in a minute. But I mean, honestly, if you think about it, how much can professional dinnerware and tables actually cost?
0: Well, he's in California. I don't know if he's got a high-end little spot there. I don't know. It's probably whatever he wants to put on it. You're coming into his restaurant. Now, do you know going in? Is there like a sign? Is there like rules? Do you see it? Does it say, hey, if you walk in here and your kid breaks a cup, it's this much?
1: Jeff, it is it's a manifesto.
0: All right, so it's not like...
1: This is a manifesto. This guy has lost his friggin' mind.
0: So it's not like he's coming up with arbitrary numbers just when he feels like it,
1: Okay. He talks about the kids, and he says, it actually does say this, and this is where I'll start it from.
2: Not respecting the rules. You let your child play around. They cause some sort of damage. You should be directly responsible. A lot of people very quietly tell me that they support this policy because they don't want to be seen as nosy or, disruptive to other parents.
1: Now, there's nobody who's... Okay, I don't believe anyone supports this policy, but let me give you his prices. Everyday consumer sets for disrespectful children, okay? $500 for basic porcelain.
0: Okay, well, porcelain's not cheap.
1: All right, bro, it's a restaurant. $150 for plastic. Mid-range commercial porcelain for dinner, $14 per plate, okay? We're looking at premium or luxury for special occasions. No children allowed unless you sign a piece of paper saying you're willing to pay the $50 to $300 per plate from, I guess, Versace or Ginori.
0: Okay.
1: I don't even know what that means.
0: All right. Well, it sounds high end. It all sounds high end.
1: Yeah, it does, man. But how about this? A dining table. $800 if you scribble on it or whatever, that you ruin the table.
0: Okay, well, what if it's an expensive dining table? You can't just go ruining things.
1: It's a table at a friggin' restaurant. What's going to happen? Eventually, people are going to spill stuff on it. Are you going to charge them $800?
0: This is a French restaurant, okay? So
1: It is, and I'll get to the lady who likes it, but how about this? Let's see. Per seat, so...

0: if you break a seat or your child breaks a seat or colors on a seat, $340 for a seat, $250 cash for a high chair, and knowing that if you refuse, he will call the police. He says they have durability, volume, customization, good brands, good origins. While the market fluctuates with shipping and duties, I cannot be responsible for your disruptive children. Are you kidding me?
1: Well, here's the thing. He touts this as a family restaurant, family-friendly restaurant.
0: Oh,
1: so,
0: yeah.
1: So this is at the top of the restaurant's digital menu. So it's not like this is some hidden thing.
0: No.
1: When you see it, he wants to make sure that you please ensure children remain seated at all times. And respect fellow guests. So none of your kids running around.
0: So you're not allowed to get up. You're not allowed to get up.
1: He says, running around, shouting, making noise with utensils will not be tolerated in there as well. So he says, though, it comes across as a little harsh.
0: No,
1: you know, and this guy, by the way, who does not have children of his own.
0: No.
1: He says it's not an anti-child campaign, okay? But he just wants the kids quiet and behaving.
0: So what do the people think? Let's interview 90-year-old Griselda.
2: Chicken. That's not the case for Jacqueline Grubb, who came to the restaurant for the first time after learning about the policy.
0: Oh, God.
3: So when someone actually stands up and says something like this, it's admirable. And we need more of him throughout the United States being that way. And he can actually cook good food.
4: For example, this was...
0: We need more of this man in the United States. He is admirable?
1: Yep. Admirable. So there needs to be more.
0: That's a bunch of crap,
1: more
0: dude.
1: More restaurants that charge you up if your kids make a little bit of noise. Yeah.
0: All
1: admirable.
0: Right. Well, here it is. Admirable. 828-240-1059. Do you believe that this is admirable? Do you believe that you should be charged hundreds of dollars because this, what's his name? Yo-Yo Wei Wei?
1: Yeah, Yo-Yo. Yo-Yo.
4: I see.
0: Let me yo-yo something.
4: Inviting my guests. And into my home, I expect people to treat that with the respect that visiting someone's home would entail.
2: So imagine your home eating dinner.
4: There's a child.
0: What is he? It's like Yo-Yo Shui.
1: Yeah.
2: Shay Shui.
0: Oh, Shui.
1: Shay Shui is the name of the restaurant.
0: So his name is Yo-Yo Shui.
1: Shui, right.
0: All right, so do you agree with Yo-Yo Shui, and I guess Jeff, which is insane, or do you think that for the love of God, you have a friggin' restaurant?
1: Well,
0: that's it.
1: Well, whose animal of a kid is breaking a credit card machine? How the heck does that happen?
0: Okay, first off, you know what happens? The kid, you know what they are? You know how they have them things on a table like at Applebee's and then you scan that? He's probably playing games and it probably dropped, bro. What are you going to do? It's casualty of war.
1: No, it's not.
0: Okay, hello, who's this?
5: Hey, this is Melvin.
0: What's up, good Melvin?
5: Morning. Hey, I agree with Yo-Yo. Yo-Yo Shui. Kids are held. Parents are held responsible for their kids.
1: That's right.
0: So you're telling me you believe that Yo-Yo Shui should get his way and get, I don't know, $500 for a table or a nice plate.
5: Unfortunately, that's just how it is these days. Even here in America.
1: That's right.
0: Even here in America. Melvin, well, great insight there.
1: Yeah,
0: even in America? What is he talking about? This is in America.
1: It is America, Melvin. All right. Do you know
0: Melvin,
1: where you're at?
0: Melvin, we're in the United States of America. This is Western North Carolina.
1: Yeah.
0: All right. So, you know, country check. This is America.
1: Yeah. All right. Melvin. All right. Welcome.
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0: You know what else is really in America, and I love them? 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Let me tell you about Curtis, okay? First off, I have a car that I love dearly, the Buick Park Avenue. Beautiful. I call her B for B. Arthur. And I'm tired of people Well, I'm not anymore, but I was. I was tired of getting haggled. I was tired of people telling me I needed a serpentine belt. I was tired of people telling me I needed this, that. I put brakes on that. I put all this stuff that I didn't need, right? And then I finally found Curtis High Tech. Finally. Okay, right there, Curtis High Tech Auto Service Center in Nashville. They believe in honest, good work. They've been doing it for 30 years. Trust me, if you like this show and you've listened for all the years we've been here, I've been there. They do great work. No problems. folks travel from all over the area, Fletcher, Canton, Marion, even Marshall, because

0: 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Just their cars fixed properly, Jeff. Cut the BS out. 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
0: And they come up each day.
1: 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Not wondering, am I going to have to come back in 2 weeks if something wasn't done right? They will take care of you.
0: Absolutely. 298-1428. That's the number, 298-1428. And let's say, I don't know, you have a job and you're busy. 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
3: All right, take a look at traffic. Nothing too out of the ordinary, other than some usual volume, but we're moving along on a wet one this morning. Fletcher to Asheville from the airport, a little volume. You're looking at about 24 minutes coming on in from Candler. About 18 minutes on that drive in, and driving in Asheville from Waynesville. Give yourself about 35 minutes.
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4: Happy Monday. We're going to see off and on scattered showers and even a few thunderstorms as we head all throughout your Monday. High temperatures will be cooler as a result, topping out only in the mid-70s. As we head through tonight, we'll see rain initially, but will be mostly dry early Tuesday morning. Temperatures will cool to the mid-60s. We'll get back to the upper 70s for the high on your Tuesday with a few more afternoon showers. For WSBA 7 News, I'm meteorologist Grant Roberts.
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0: All right, I'm going to be honest with you. It's 105.9 The Mount, Nashville's Classic Rock, the Rizzo and Jeff Show. Look, Jeff, are you good at putting stuff together?
1: In what kind of sense?
0: So, like, for example, love the lady. I do. She's wonderful. But every once in a while, something will come to the house.
1: Like furniture or something of that nature.
0: Yeah, okay. Except it will be in a box the size of my shoe. And it's supposed to be a four-story cabinet. So it's in 16 million pieces. And I try.
1: Yeah.
0: I try, and I just can't get it done.
1: Yeah, I'm impatient. I don't like a lot of things, a lot of stuff. When I was first getting moving in my 20s, I did a lot of the IKEA shopping. So in places where I live.
0: Well, this is Amazon, which would be IKEA-like furniture. It's like from, Wuhan.
1: Yeah, the IKEA stuff was absolutely just brutal. Just millions of little pieces. Of every little thing. It was, what a drag. Yeah.
0: It was bad. So my thought was, and I don't know if anyone has shared this, I just wanted to throw it out there. If not, it's fine. I got a bunch of stuff to talk about. But is there anyone, who can honestly say that, they are truly, a handy guy?
1: Oh, there's plenty of handy men out there.
0: No. See, here's the thing.
1: They're not what they used to be.
0: That's what I'm saying. Right. My grandfather could walk into a washer machine.
1: Right.
0: And he could be like, let's wash.
1: Yeah,
0: I couldn't do that today.
1: Changing a tire.
0: Oh,
1: right.
0: Heavens. I couldn't do that either.
1: AAA all day. But it's
0: of course.
1: We should, look, if there's options.

0: want to take this or you want to hit the song?
1: Go ahead. Are you being emasculated?
0: Am I being emasculated? I want to talk about it because I believe, and hear me out, that I come off very manly on this show. And I would like...
1: Do you?
0: Yes, I do. Mm-hmm. And okay. I would like your opinion. All right? You have listened to us for 3 years. You know who I am, and I feel like I am a man's man.
1: Is this something that you should be concerned about, that she doesn't view you as manly?
0: I'll take this one, and then I'll take the rest on the other side of the song. Hello, who's this?
2: Hey, Steve. How y'all fellas doing?
0: I'm doing okay, Steve. Listen, however long people have been listening, I feel like I come off as a man's man. You know, just I'm having trouble building something. It's this shelf thing that's like four shelves to put the air fryer thing on, and I feel like I come off as manly. What do you think?
2: Well, you're still a man. It's just you just can't figure that stuff out. Everybody in my community calls me to put that stuff together because you can't even miss one screw and you're wholly, completely screwed up.
0: Right, and that's kind of where I'm getting lost.
1: I gotta tell you, that wasn't that good of a sell.
0: I gotta be honest with you, that doesn't sound like a ringing endorsement for do I come off manly.
1: Yeah.
2: It's a beautiful day.
1: Okay. Got your answer.
0: Please! 8224-0159. I can't be this guy!
1: You got your answer.
0: No, come

0: It is 105.9 The Mount, Nashville's Classic Rock. This is the Rizzo and Jeff Show. And listen, we have a lot of, how do I put this, elders in this world, and they need care. They need love. They need company. What really upsets me is two things. One, when you put a camera in front of them just for the heck of it. We talk about it all the time, but now when we have these caretakers going to the home, they're robbing these elders blind.
1: Yeah, Jeff,
0: they are robbing. I mean, you want to talk about robbing? I mean, this is a woman that we're going to talk about, 95 years old. She is getting robbed blind.
1: Yeah. Well, look, it's you always.
0: Why do you rob blind the elder? It's a real.
1: Yeah,
0: I don't know, Jeff.
1: You're always concerned when you bring people into your home to help you out, but you wonder how much of this actually goes on more than you think, you know?
0: So. If you were, let's say there's 100 olds, right? You got 100 olds. Of those 100 olds, how many are getting beat for at least some cash?
1: 100? Oh, God. I don't know.
0: How
1: maybe 10% of them. You hope that
0: see,
1: there's good people out there.
0: Yeah. I think it's more. Because when I say beat,
1: yeah,
0: I don't mean like physically. I mean, now, I think they're getting beat for like 20 here, maybe a brooch there. But this lady took it to a whole other level. This is some stuff right here.
2: A Yellowstone vacation.
0: Oh, sorry. No, that one was awful.
1: That was bad, too.
0: Whoa. Here it is.
3: Now to a story of betrayal in the Inland Empire. An employee of a senior care service is accused of elder abuse.
4: The person is caught on camera appearing to take photos of financial documents belonging to a 95-year-old woman, and she's also believed to have stolen the woman's jewelry. KTLA's Shelby Nelson has a story from Murrieta.
5: Hi there, and apparently this is the second time this family has had to deal with this. They say the first time was with another company. They installed cameras, and here they are today. Now, I talked to Alicia Speck, the granddaughter, who says she is just furious.
6: In the footage, it looks like it's clearly not her first rodeo.
5: Look closely. Alicia Speck says this is a caregiver from a company her family hired earlier this year to help her 95-year-old grandma in Murrieta.
0: Now,
5: what you see on camera appears to be the exact opposite. This video, Alicia says, was captured on Saturday, June 27th. A caretaker from a company called Right at Home in Temecula.
0: Wow.
5: Is seen snooping through her grandmother's house.
6: So the video in the office, you see her going in there with rubber gloves on, opening all of the drawers.
5: While Alicia knows the name of the...
0: Now, wait a minute. Why would you go in with rubber gloves? Why are you going in with rubber gloves?
1: Well, you never know. Well, you never know what anybody has, and you're cleaning and doing things, and, you know.
0: Well, because it's not a full... See, this is what's weird. It's not a full snoop at the beginning.
1: Mm-hmm.
0: It's sort of like she's looking through her cell phone. And dare I... Look, I'm just going to say it. I'll be the guy to be this person. What's on that cell phone?
1: Yeah.
0: She's in the pictures.
1: Yeah.
0: What's on that cell phone?
1: Well, I don't think a 95-year-old woman is giving you mirror stuff. Yeah.
0: Let me tell you something, Jeff. I think and I know. And I'm telling you right now that as I look at this woman looking through her phone and really her reaction's like... Oh, my word. Like, there's something in that phone that she saw that I got to tell you.
1: Granny got bored?
0: Look.
1: Granny got bored on a... Yeah.
0: She's walking. She's, able to drive with some assistance. She just needs help, with her medicines and stuff, just with little things.
1: Uh-huh.
0: I will tell you this.
1: Something's on that celly?
0: I'm looking at the celly, and she's looking at it underneath a magnifying light glass thing.
1: Yeah.
0: Look at this little black thing right here, and then she's looking at it under there.
1: Yeah.
0: She is very interested in this phone, and from what I heard, this is Grandma... is this Einhorn? No, Erhorn. Grandma Erhorn.
1: Yeah, what's Erhorn. On there? It's on there, Erhorn.
0: Let me tell you.
1: What do you got there, Erhorn? Huh?
0: Erhorn has taken a few walks around the block.
1: Erhorn, I got to tell you, don't think that seniors, they play like they don't know how to use the phone.
0: 95?
1: They know how to use it.

0: and they know how to position it.
1: Okay? From Hendersonville to Weaverville, this is what your radio's been waiting for, right?
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3: My goodness, what do I say? You can't make a good classic go out of style. Ladies and gentlemen, Bojangles, all right? That is where breakfast is at. And, you know, I got to tell you, dare I say legends. Legends never die. Some of the classics like Hickory Smoked Bacon, Egg, American Cheese, Made from Scratch Buttermilk Biscuit. 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You pair it with some crisp bow rounds. And then you say to yourself, a lot of things are expensive these days. How much is this going to be? And they say, 5 fazzles. And then you say, whoa, that's a Jeff price.
0: Yes, that's what I like. 5, fill me for 5, huh? 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
6: Jeff?
7: Yeah, I know. 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
6: Thank you, Jeff.
7: All right, taking a look at traffic. All right, Fletcher from the airport on your way into Asheville. I want to give yourself about 24 minutes. If you're driving in from Canton, no delays, about 22 minutes. And if you're driving in to Asheville from Weaverville, give yourself about 15 minutes.
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8: Happy Monday. We're going to see off and on scattered showers and even a few thunderstorms as we head all throughout your Monday. High temperatures will be cooler as a result, topping out only in the mid-70s. As we head through tonight, we'll see rain initially, but will be mostly dry early Tuesday morning. Temperatures will cool to the mid-60s. We'll get back to the upper 70s for the high on your Tuesday with a few more afternoon showers. For WSBA 7 News, I'm meteorologist Grant Roberts.
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6: Look, we all argue with our partners. I mean, that's just a given. You know, husbands, wives, it doesn't matter, okay? But we do. Now, when you want them to shut up, what do?
7: Well, you could just tell them shut up. You can maybe just leave the room, maybe come back later till cooler heads prevail.
6: Do you believe murder is on the table?
7: Well, no, I do not. Okay. No, it's easier just to leave the house and come back later, okay?
6: Well, I'll tell you what, coming up after a little ZZ Top, we're going to tell you what happened between a man and his wife. Ouch.
7: Just shut up!

0: So you're having an argument with your wife, your husband, whoever it is. But in this case, this man is having an argument with his wife. And you know, he just wants her, in his words, okay, to shut up. I understand, you know, the idea that when you're arguing with your significant other, sometimes it's just better to just walk away, go to another room, whatever the case may be. But murder or attempted murder or 24 stabs, not the way to go. Not the way to go on 105.9 The Mount, Nashville's Classic Rock and the Rizzo and Jeff Show, Jeff.
1: Yeah. If they just won't shut up, we've all been there.
0: You're
1: just
0: come like, on.
1: Oh, God.
0: We all have.
1: Please, today. You're on a roll today, you know, or those kind of things. But you never say to yourself, you know what? I've just had an old knifey time.
0: It's O-L-E. So, old knifey time. Mm. Now, before I play the story, there was an advertisement at the beginning. And I think the advertisement was very distasteful for what this story is about. Here's the 15-second advertisement.
2: The funeral home has been wonderful. I hope it wasn't all a waste. She did outlive all her friends.
3: Thanks for coming.
4: We may need more chairs.
5: Mom was just a treasure.
6: My condolences.
7: Thank you so much.
6: How are you?
7: 6 full pages.
2: I guess she touched more people than she outlived.
1: Wow. Wow. That was the advertisement for the story.
0: Jeff. Yeah. If I'm lying, I'm dying. I'm telling you. So that played, and then this played.
8: A man from Mesa is facing attempted murder charges, accused of stabbing his wife 24 times.
9: It happened yesterday afternoon. Officers were called to an apartment complex near University Drive and Greenfield Road. When they arrived, they found a woman who had been stabbed multiple times. A short time later, police arrested 32-year-old Nathaniel Gotham. Gotham made his initial appearance in court tonight. He told police he stabbed his wife to make her stop talking. A neighbor says it's a shame situations like this one end in violence.
10: It's embarrassing and it's also heartbreaking because it's like when people love each other, I just feel like certain things shouldn't drive them to this point. Mm. You know, there's always options. You can leave, you can get therapy. There's always other options besides doing this.
0: Well, okay, so when you think about it, are there other options than 24 stab wounds to the abdomen?
1: And first off, the fact that she survived is amazing, number one.
0: Well, we didn't find that out yet.
1: Yeah. Oh, okay.
0: But that's okay. Hey, you gave that's the big coup de grace. Yeah. But think about this. You know, I'm thinking about it. You're really in a pickle. I mean, there's 24 stab wounds. Is that the way to go? I don't know. I can't see me doing it.
1: Well, he's probably sitting there thinking to himself, you know what? Maybe if I just walked out of the house just for like an hour or a half hour, okay, and just let it slide, let everybody calm down. That's all it takes. Leave. And you don't do that. And 24. So the first stab or two wasn't enough to shut her up. Did she keep screaming while you were doing it?
0: I think that's the problem. Yeah. So he wanted her to be quiet. And so when you stab someone in the abdomen 20 or stomach 24 times, they're going to scream. And I guess he stabbed her until she just, just fell out or went unconscious. And it's interesting. I'll tell you what they're arguing about after the story, but...
9: That neighbor also told us she lives in a nice neighborhood and coming home from work to flashing police lights is not something that happens very often.
10: There's always stuff going on in these apartments. And for these things to keep piling up, something has to be done here. Something has to be done in Falcon Glen. Definitely.
0: Whoa.
9: The

0: Suspect is currently in jail being held on a $500,000 bond. His wife is recovering in a Valley hospital and is expected to survive.
1: I mean, that's good news. I'm glad that she, and well, of course he's going to be locked up, but if she, and it looks like she's going to live, Jeff, I mean, the charges significantly get reduced. I mean, he could be out stabbing again.
2: Yeah, I don't know if he's going to be out. I think that you kind of take a look at the case and you go, all right, you got mad, things escalated, and it was a once or twice stab. But I got to tell you, 24 times.
1: You know what, Jeff? You bring up a really good point. A 1-2 stab, that's a passion stab. And I'm not advocating for a stab.
2: Mm-hmm.
1: I don't want you to stab your partner if you're listening to 105.9 The Mountain, Nashville's Classic Rock or the Rizzo and Jeff Show. Make it very clear. No stab. But if you're going to stab and you're in a passionate argument, you're just like, oh, please, stab. That's one thing.
2: Right.
1: Okay. If you're like, oh, please, stab. I mean, that's different. I mean, so I can not advocate, but I can understand the 1-2 stab.
2: Yeah.
1: What's the most stab, you think?
2: You know what?
1: Where are you at on stab?
2: I think one is enough to begin with, so let's all start there. One stab's enough, because you could one stab and be done with it, but to dial it up and do it 24 times and for her to survive, and this is what you hope. She doesn't go, all right, you know, things just got a little out of hand.
1: Oh,
2: you know, we just got a little out of hand, and got angry. I hope, let's get back together. We're going to make this work.
1: I'd like to drop the charges. I understand that he was angry. Mm-hmm. It was my fault.
2: Right.
1: And they were arguing, truthfully, if you read the story about flatulence, his unabashed flatulence.
2: Yeah, I get angry about that too. If you just can't, there's no break from it.
1: So maybe it was a no break unabashed flatulence problem, and this guy was so embarrassed by it, he couldn't 1-2 stab because he didn't want her telling people. Now it's out all over. The guy has smelly farts.
2: Well, you solved the case.
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2: The Asheville Police Department is thanking the community for their assistance in the arrest of a 60-year-old troublemaker.
1: He was a naughty boy.
2: His name is Harold Roy.

0: Rogers Jr. He was a suspect in an Asheville kidnapping and attempted robbery.
1: Jesus.
0: At 60. Okay.
1: What's Harry doing?
0: According to the APD, around 5 o'clock this past Thursday, officers responded to a robbery in progress at a business in downtown Asheville. The APD officers had learned that an employee of the business had been assaulted. When they arrived, the suspect, later identified as Rogers, had already fled. They investigated it through security camera footage. The suspect entered the store, looked around, changed store signage to closed, and locked the door.
1: What?
0: Why
1: would he change the sign to closed? That shows not only intent, that shows like, I'm ready, man.
0: I know.
1: Wow.
0: Then he tied up the employee there, okay?
1: Okay.
0: Shortly after, the brother of the victim kicked down the front door, chased him through the back door, where there was a brief struggle. He fled on foot. Moments later, APD arrived with the cameras and everything. They searched the area where witnesses were able to guide them toward an apartment complex where he was found. He surrendered without incident, so they got him. But 60 years old, we're really causing trouble.
1: I got to tell you, this is carnage.
0: Right downtown, about 5 p.m., it's probably pretty busy at that point.
1: Jeff,
0: don't you
1: this
0: think?
1: Is carnage.
0: Yeah.
1: I mean, this is carnage. And I have to tell you something. I don't often say this, but I'm gonna say it. He's a naughty boy. When you're a naughty boy, you're gonna get caught.
0: Yeah.
1: Yeah. What was that lady? She was somebody on a horse, and she would always say, "You're a naughty boy." Who was the horse lady?
0: Somebody on a horse that called people naughty boys?
1: Yeah, she was like, and it was sort of like, not Yasmine Bleeth, but like somebody like Yasmine Bleeth of that ilk that would wear like a star thing and a cowboy hat, and she would side saddle a horse and she would go, "You're so naughty." Or it was like, she was a sheriff. What was it? She was like, somebody was a sheriff.
0: Maybe it's just because it's a Monday and I'm at a loss here for what you're talking about, or just in general.
1: Can somebody text it in, please? 828-240-1059. There's a lady, not Suzanne Summers, but she was a sheriff and she would ride side saddle and she'd go, "You're naughty."
0: Mm-hmm. She sounded like Michael Jackson.
1: Kind of.
0: Rizzo, I know you don't want to hear this, okay?
1: Okay.
0: But I'm going to let you know.
1: Mm.
0: Dairy Queen is shuttering stores nationwide.
1: Oh! Not the one here on Hendersonville Road, right there in Arden, please no. Not on 25.
0: I got to tell you, multiple news outlets reported that on Friday, Dairy Queen has shuttered locations nationwide. From Texas to Alaska, to all over, Dairy Queen has been shutting them down. Now, what is the problem? Why is nobody going to DQ? And is the reason that they're shutting them down? I would always say that that's a spot that just would always keep rocking and rolling. What would be the issue?
1: Let me think. I'm a DQ connoisseur. The dilly bars are great, but they're expensive. So maybe you want to come down on your dillies. They always do the upside downsies. They had the peanut butter cores. I got to tell you, Jeff, I see almost ultimate ice cream perfection. I got nothing for you. I mean, maybe what happened.
0: Did they get pricey? Is it pricey?
1: It's not cheap, but I will say this. There are a lot of people who have stolen the idea of the concrete or the mixer or the blast or whatever you call it at whatever your establishment is. And so the thing that made DQ hot to trot, basically that hot sheriff that side saddles a horse, it's not that anymore. There's so many hot sheriffs side-saddling a horse. DQ was it if you wanted the blizz. Now you got concretes, you got mixers. Culver's does it. Sonic does it. You There's name options. It, they do it there.
0: Yeah,
1: Papa?
0: Options. Yeah, I hear you.
1: You hear me, Pops?
0: I hear you.
1: So are you telling me the ones they just said, "Hey, you're closed," and so the one on 25 is like
0: been.
1: Done?
0: I don't know. I don't think that they're all closing, but you'll have to check it out.
1: If there's any, I know there's people listening driving by that area coming up. Could you please either call or text us and let me know if that Dairy Queen looks to be closed? Because if it is, I'm going.

0: going there today. Mm-hmm. I'm going today. I'm done. I'm done with it.
1: Well, if it's closed, I mean, what good is it going to be?
0: The good is that I would like to know why.
1: Yeah.
0: I'm going to do some investigatory journalism.
1: I think you should roll up there and say, are you guys next on the chomping block?
0: I will. All right. You guys going to lose your job?
1: Yeah.
0: Okay.
2: J-N-N-N-N.
1: And finally, a woman in Japan has been arrested and accused of sewing her roommate's lips shut.
0: You took my razzle!
1: Might have to delve more into this tomorrow. Police in Tokyo took 49-year-old Masai Sakurai into custody on suspicion of injuring her 42-year-old roommate with a needle and thread. The victim escaped the following day while the woman was out. Hurrying to a nearby shop and handing an employee a handwritten note asking for help, since she could not speak clearly as her mouth was sewn shut. The employee called the police. The two women had lived together since around April of 2025, and the victim told officers she had been too afraid to run away sooner. So police are still working to determine a motive.
0: Okay. If her mouth was sewn shut, let me give you the motive. She wouldn't shut the hell up.
1: So you held her down.
0: And you sewed her lips. Actually, that's pretty boss.
1: She allowed you to do it.
0: Well, you know what? Maybe I got to tell you, you know what I think it was? I think it was like, ooh, like maybe this is finally going to happen for me. And I think that maybe, just maybe, like it. She was maybe hoping. And then when it happened, she was like, okay, maybe this is just a little.
1: Okay, that had to hurt the entire time that it was happening. So,
0: well, I'll tell you what, you say what you say, but I'm going to tell you, I think, again, has anyone talked about that sheriff show? Because, again, that's the sheriff that would come to that lady and take her away and say, no, you're bad. And I'm going to tell you something. I would love to be able to do that. I like that eye for an eye kind of stuff. You want to say mean things? I'm sewing your lips.
1: Nobody texts about your dumb sheriff.
0: Okay. Nobody.
1: All right. Sorry.
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0: 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Are you ready?
1: Am I ready?
0: Are you ready?
1: Yeah, I'm ready. And by the way, just so you know, and you should dedicate this to one man 2 years ago. On this day, we lost Richard Simmons, so I want you to...
0: Are you telling me that a man texted in to say that and we didn't know?
1: Correct. So, I would like you to dedicate, and just do this, dedicate this Razzle Dazzle, so fitting to Richard Simmons coming up, okay?
0: You know what? And I also dedicate this song to you, Richard, because any way you want it, that's the way you'll get it. Do you hear me?
1: Any way you want it, huh?
0: Anyway!

0: It is 105.9 The Mount Nashville's Classic Rock. This is the Rizzo and Jeff Show. Here's the situation. It's time for the Razzle Dazzle, and this is a time where we all get together, and all us men here, we sit. We talk about the things, the goings-on, Jeff, of the day.
1: We do. Yeah.
0: And everybody, by the way, this is dedicated to Richard Simmons. All of it. Every ounce of this Razzle Dazzle.
1: Yeah, you get it all, Richard.
0: Here you go, baby.
2: Rizzo's got another batch of the silliest, most ridiculous stories, and the he swears are hilarious. It's Razzle Dazzle time!
0: All right! I think Richard would have very much enjoyed that. Let's see. We're going to go to our first, and this is about a dad and a car. And, you know what, let's get the phone here. Let's say, howdy do!
3: Hey, good morning, gentlemen. I got an answer for your question, Rizzo.
0: What's the question?
3: Terry Jones played Mandy Cohen on The Life of Brian, Monty Python, and her line was, he is not the Messiah, he's just a naughty boy.
0: Thank you! Okay. Yes, The Life of Brian. She's just a naughty... Thank you! I have been dying all day. I thought it was Suzanne Summer, she's the sheriff. But that's not right. You're absolutely right. It's Life of Brian. You know what? How do you know these things?
3: General common sense knowledge.
0: Well, I got to tell you, not one person texted in about my sheriff
1: thing. So you're the only one with that general common sense knowledge today. Thank you.
3: It's kind of a little bit of encyclopedia of misinformation, I guess.
0: Wow. You know what? You are. And you know what, Edward? We love you. You are a wealth of useless information, my friend. And thank you so much. Listen, I didn't mean to cut you off.

0: But we got to get this Richard thing going here, and let's talk about daddies, because Richard loved daddies. And this daddy made a bad choice, a very bad choice.
1: An East Toledo man is facing charges tonight after he was allegedly run over by his 9-year-old son while he was reportedly trying to teach the child to drive. 36-year-old Clewan Williams is facing charges of endangering children tonight. Authorities say Williams was drunk as he taught his 9-year-old to back out of the driveway at his home on Carbon Street. Documents indicate Williams was standing in the door jamb while his son sat in the driver's seat. That is when the child did accidentally press the gas pedal instead of the brake, police said. Williams was knocked down, dragged beneath the car across the street, as you see in this video. He was transported to the hospital, and tonight his condition is unknown.
0: Okay, here's the deal, bro.
2: What did he expect to happen? Of course he was going to hit the gas pedal over the brake. He's nine. He didn't even get his feet down to the car.
0: You want to know what's really funny? The Bambine was like, hey.
2: Can I?
0: I'll never forget it. With the big car. He was like, hey, y'all. You think we could all go to Dick's? And I was like, why do you want to go there? He's like, so I like want to look at some cleats. And I'm like, oh, okay. All right, cool. He's like, you know, and they got that parking lot

0: my heavens.
1: Daddy's going to take a nap, and away goes the car.
0: Yeah, absolutely. All right, so with that being said, also dedicating to Richard Simmons.
2: It's Razzle Dazzle time.
1: Perfect.
0: Perfect. Speaking of perfection, ladies and gentlemen, loan sharking. This is a business that you don't want to get into. It's a little dirty. Now, if you do it, a lot of times you get stabbed in the face with a soldering iron. Other times you get beat with a pole. I was beat with a pole. A lot of times you get stabbed, whatever the case may be. But this is it genius, Jeff, or is it a way to be less violent? Because our Chinese compadres, the Yakuza, to the American mob, have they decided a nonviolent solution to loan sharking?
1: Well, you're going to pay it back all no matter what. So I don't know if this is just as bad. Would I rather take a whooping than what they're doing? I'm not sure.
0: Well, let's hear.
3: Loan sharks demanding nude photos as collateral in China. Online loan sharks in China have come up with a new way of guaranteeing loans from female co-eds in need of some cash, demanding nude photos. According to state-run papers, web-based lenders are asking the college students to send nude photos of themselves as a form of collateral, along with copies of their ID cards. They're threatened if payments are not made on time, the photos will be made public. One of the women told a paper that she first borrowed 500 yuan, about $76, from a loan shark with a 30% weekly interest rate. She was forced to take out new loans to pay off the old ones, and her debt ballooned to 55,000 yuan, around $1,437.
0: Oh my God!
3: The lender demanded a nudie pic of her as a guarantee for new loans. Moneylenders also charge an extra 10% handling fee for dealing with the nude pics. One of the papers claims that loan shark suspended the practice after it published a story on the issue.
0: Not true. It's coming back. And let me tell you something. They charge a 10% handling fee.
1: Yeah.
0: Now I'm going to say this, and this is all I'm going to say. If you know it, you know it. If you don't, you don't. There's an episode of South Park where it's called the Toilet Safety Administration. And there's a man who is charged with watching all the screens. And if you know, you know. And that's what I think's going on here. Can you imagine the guy, or I think it's probably a guy, whose job it is to hold, organize, and commandeer all of the naked college girls in these precarious positions. Do you think he's like, oh, dang.
1: Yeah, he's got to be in charge of it and in control. He's got, you know, he's got his Rolodex set up. He's got, you know, manila folders. I mean, he's just,
0: tissues.
1: Yeah.
0: You know what I mean? He actually loves, from what I hear, Pert Plus, for his hair.
1: Shampoo
0: Pert loves Pert Plus. So that's pretty cool, huh?
1: Well, if he wants the real deal stuff, you got to go with Prel, okay?
0: Oh, Prel.
1: Prel, fire up
0: good
1: the Prel.
0: Good hair. Is that good hair stuff?
1: Quality stuff.
0: All right. Well, good to know. Well, let's talk about an intruder.
2: Let's inject some testosterone into this with a little Zazzle.
0: This is for Richard Simmons, and we're going to end with a man who came home. And he said, boy, oh boy, did I get broken into? And then you're going to hear a news girl. And this news girl, unfortunately, Jeff, cannot stop saying she wants an intruder to come to her house. To the point where if you're on television or you're on the radio and you have the kind of reach that people who are on TV or the radio have, that's dangerous. Here's what happened.
4: And last, a mystery that's eerie but pleasant all at the same time. A Massachusetts man is trying to figure out who cleaned his house. Nate Roman says he wasn't robbed, but everything in his house was wiped down and organized, and it wasn't a prank by his friends. He says his son's bedroom never looked better. Neighbors didn't report any suspicious activity. The only conclusion he could come to, a professional cleaner must have gone to the wrong house. And a sure sign it was a professional cleaner, there were toilet paper roses.
0: Oh my, before I get any further. Are you telling Daddy?
1: How'd they get into his house?
0: Who cares?
1: Yeah.
0: They broke in. It's an intruder. They went and they violated his space. It doesn't matter. They're cleaning it. They're leaving toilet paper roses.
1: Origami roses.
0: Origami toilet paper roses. It smells fabulous.
1: Yeah.
0: All right, nothing's going wrong here except like the man didn't.

0: get enough. And now here's where it gets weird. Not that this intruder broke into the house only to clean, didn't steal a thing, made these beautiful roses, but you're going to hear the news girl. And she's really asking for an intruder. And I'm worried for her safety.
1: Okay.
2: There were toilet paper roses on the roll in the bathroom. Not everyone can do toilet paper roses.
3: That's
2: how
3: true.
2: We know it was a pro.
3: Leave it to the professionals.
2: Yeah, I would invite this.
0: Now, here we go. She is going to invite this intruder who's probably dangerous to her home.
1: Yeah, who knows you? You're on TV. He's going to hear about it and zero in on you. Yeah,
0: he is.
2: Intruder into my home because they can have my address, please. Here's the roses. Take a look.
3: I was
2: quite impressed when I saw these.
3: Wow, those are pretty nice.
2: Yeah, they are.
3: Yeah.
2: Please come into my house, intruder.
3: Yeah.
2: Every day. It needs it every day.
0: Okay, stop. So we're not done yet, but...
1: Please come into my house, intruder.
0: This is a woman on the news, and just so we're on the same page, that would be like me or you saying, this is our address, please come here. People would actually do it, you know, and it's just...
1: She's going to look back at this. We're going to follow up on this story, okay? Because something bad's going to happen here, and when you're invited, when you say things like that and you're on TV... There's one or two crazies out there that are going to take, you know, they're going to listen to what you're saying.
0: They're going to look up her name.
1: And easy to find. You can find anybody anywhere doing anything these days. And if you're really invested into it, you're going to be easy to find. They're going to find your path to work, all of it.
0: You know what? Do you know where she, so this is KTVQ. You got KTVQ. Do you know where that is? Because I believe she's not going to make it.
1: You don't think so?
0: I don't think she's going to make it, Jeff. As a matter of fact, when you go...
3: Yeah.
2: Please come into my house, intruder.
3: Yeah.
2: Every day. It needs it every day.
3: Can you imagine, though, there's somebody that was calling the cleaner and saying, I thought you were going to show up and clean my house today.
2: Yeah.
3: Where are my paper
2: Someone
3: roses?
2: Someone else lost out there for sure.
1: Wow. Well, I guess we'll guess what?
0: Next, come on, man.
1: I'll tell you what. Next time I'm in Billings, Montana, I'll come say hi at the KTVQ studios, okay?
0: Okay.
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1: Happy Monday. We're going to see off and on scattered showers and even a few thunderstorms as we head all throughout your Monday. High temperatures will be cooler as a result, topping out only in the mid-70s. As we head through tonight, we'll see rain initially, but will be mostly dry early Tuesday morning. Temperatures will cool to the mid-60s. We'll get back to the upper 70s for the high on your Tuesday with a few more afternoon showers. For WSBA 7 News, I'm meteorologist Grant Roberts.
0: Turning just another day into, okay, that was weird. The Rizzo and Jeff Show on 105.9 The Mountain.

0: It is 105.9 The Mountain, Nashville's Classic Rock. This is the Rizzo and Jeff Show. And I hate to say it, man, but it is that time.
1: It's time for what didn't make the show. All the things that they should have got to, but they were sidetracked by people calling and their short attention spans. Here's what didn't make the show on 105.9 The Mountain.
0: Now, I actually have, and that's why I haven't eaten it yet, and I'll show Jeff. I've waited to show him this. So can you tell me what this is?
2: That is a croissant.
0: Okay. Now, I was...
2: It looks well done, too.
0: It does. And that was supposed to be my breakfast.

0: Unfortunately, it wasn't my breakfast. And it's because, well, I'll let this gentleman explain it to you. There's a new fad. It's bakery, right? So it's like you have a croissant and it's made to look like your pubis. And it's got the hair, and then it's got like all kinds of, like, it's got anything you want in it. Raspberry, cream, it's got whatever you want. But the point is it's a croissant pubis. Listen to this.
1: I'm about to ruin your day. Viewer discretion is advised. Pubic hair croissants. Yep. Croissants.
0: Why is he saying
1: with
0: that?
1: Pubic hair. All right, listen, calm down, unclench. It's not real pubic hair, it's seaweed, but it's supposed to emulate pubic hair. There is a bakery selling croissants that have pubic hair attached to it. You put the sauce on. Oh my God.
0: So basically he's looking he's basically looking at the seaweed. I guess it's supposed to be some health nut thing, a croissant with seaweed on it. And I got to tell you, I've never seen seaweed that looks quite like this. This is some sexy seaweed.
2: I understand it, but why would you want to make something like that?
0: Because, okay.
2: It went viral, obviously, so it worked, you know.
0: I was in New York when they came out with the Cronut. Maybe you remember it, maybe you don't. People here, it became a viral national thing. It was like the big thing of 2013. And it's a croissant donut. And the guy who invented it, Dominique Ansel, and he started making weird stuff. And then people were like, So instead of the Cronut, it was, you know, he was very into stuff, and it just kind of went downhill for the guy. I don't know. Maybe this will last. I just can't see this bakery. I don't know. It's in Portland. It's in Portland. It could work.
2: Well, anything's possible there. Yeah. I got to tell you, if you're looking to go viral with it, and you know who I noticed bought it a lot in all of the photos? Men.
0: A lot of men eating
2: the pube croissant.
0: A lot of men, yeah, pube men. Croissant.
2: Yeah, they seem to really enjoy it.
3: It's almost time for them to go home. Their final what didn't make the show right now on the Rizzo and Jeff Show.
0: Here's the deal. How are you on the road? And I know that our good Asheville police and our good, sheriffs and state troopers, even though I got a ticket and I have to go to court on August 6th and I'm very upset, I still love our men and women in blue. How do the courts let a man who has, and I want you to hear the number, so you're 54 license suspensions, and he's driving. Okay, I want you to think about that. Guns, drugs, you name it, he's shooting people, driving with crack, smoking crack, you name it, he's done it and driven with it. And he has 54 license suspensions for the rest of his life, and yet...
2: Well, here's the thing. He's only 39 years old, okay? Just to keep that in mind. 27 of these suspensions are active.
0: So only 27. Yeah, so theoretically, you could, 27, yeah. You could just...
2: Right.
0: Oh, excuse me, Jeff. 27 active ones.
4: Video tonight showing the moments police arrested a local man with dozens of license suspensions, 54 to be exact. Stephen Hernandez with the body camera video of latest arrest.
5: What you're seeing here is a sight that Eddie Cruz knows all too well. The 39-year-old has 54 license suspensions. And this dash cam captures his latest arrest. Let's walk through the footage.
0: Oh my God.
5: Back on July 2nd in Elyria,
0: by the way, he's
5: Cruz
0: going
5: turned from West River Road onto David Drive without using his turn signal.
0: It's not even that. The dude's going like 900 miles an hour.
5: Police say Cruz didn't immediately stop when officers tried to pull him over. He instead slowly rolled his red pickup truck into a parking lot.
0: He's so high.
5: Stop. This isn't the first time Cruz has been in this situation. The repeat offender has already had 3 convictions for driving under an OVI suspension in the past 2 years.
0: Oh my God.
5: This dash cam captures the same information being relayed to the responding officer.
6: 180, history of drugs and non-compliance.
5: And this time, it's no different. After officers search Cruz,

0: Cruises car, he's arrested once again for driving while under an OBI suspension and for failure to display his car registration. Altogether, court records show 27 of his driving suspensions are still active. Each time, Cruz posted bond and was released from jail. In a statement, Elyria Police Captain Bill Land said Cruz has demonstrated a repeated disregard for Ohio's driver licensing laws, and officers will continue to proactively enforce those laws to keep our roadways safe.
1: Oh, thanks. Because the second he gets out, he's going back. How do you, I mean, you gotta be in jail. He's a drug dealer.
2: Yeah, he's obviously
1: a drug dealer. Well,
2: there's no regard whatsoever. And at some point, see, I take the blame out of his hands now at this point.
1: So you don't blame this man?
2: No, how could you blame him anymore?
1: You're right, you're right.
2: That you keep giving him bond over again, and obviously it's not a big enough bond so we can get out, and then he's doing, you know.
1: So if you have 54, you've been arrested at least 54 times.
2: Right.
1: Probably more. You are known to be quote unquote violent and not comply. You are known to have drugs, as they say, and drive under the influence. So you're a known drug dealer with 54 suspensions. And
2: at some point, is there no judge at all that takes a look at this and says, we're not going to let you out, or your bond is revoked or something? They look at all your criminal history when you're in jail.
1: This is Ohio, too.
2: Is it?
1: Yeah, it's Ohio's actually pretty strict from what I understand.
2: Yeah, but you would think that any judge, and he's probably seen the same judge more than once. So
1: Well, this is right outside of Columbus. So this is a suburb of Columbus. So there's probably 5 judges max.
2: Right. Exactly. How many do you think? There's 100? There's not 100. So at some point, one of them, you're going to cross paths more than once, or they're going to know the judge that you went before and they're going to talk to them. And at some point, don't you think that maybe we just get you off the street?
1: Well, see, I think he should be off the street. And you know what? I think he needs to just get out of the crack game. That's my opinion. Now, here's what I think. This shows, what is that weenie judge? The guy that's like, all right, I'll give you a second chance at life. And it's like, he had a TV show for a little bit. He was like Judge Cornwallis or something.
2: Well, wasn't it I don't think that he would let you out of like the speeding tickets.
1: Yeah,
2: and stuff.
1: But
2: it was in like Boston or New England or something.
1: Yeah,
2: is that who you're talking
1: Providence,
2: about?
1: Providence.
2: Yeah,
1: that's where
2: Providence,
1: it was.
2: Yeah.
1: So there was this judge in Providence, I think most
2: people. He passed
1: away. Did he die?
2: Yeah, he passed away. But
1: when did he die?
2: But he would always.
1: When did he die? He sucked.
2: Like last year or something. But he would let people go that are like 90 and like, you know, driving, you know, their son.
1: But there were people crying
2: somewhere
1: that were like in the handicap and like somebody, you know, fell in the thing. They were like, I'm so sorry. And then he'd be like, that's okay.
2: Yeah.
1: Life. Teachers are and they keep coming back in front of them.
2: You have number 54. Well, I'll tell you what. When I was 54 years old, I got a second chance at life. Right. Yeah.
1: And now I'm a judge.
2: Right.
1: You could be a judge too, Elroy. Yeah.
2: So there you go. So if your license gets suspended, just know you got about 54 shots at it, all right?
1: All right, have a great day, everybody. Bye-bye.
3: Wow, Jeff puts all that together, and you got to none of it. Good work.
4: 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Maybe it'll be a little better.
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0: 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I'm Jess. 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

0: 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Nobody wants that. 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

0: 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Coming up, we've got some Rush on the Mountain.
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0: 105.9 The Mountain, Asheville's classic rock. I'm Jess. Coming up this Saturday, there is a little pop-up market going on at Pritchard Park. 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
17: Happy Monday. We're going to see off and on scattered showers and even a few thunderstorms as we head all throughout your Monday. High temperatures will be cooler as a result, topping out only in the mid-70s. As we head through tonight, we'll see rain initially, but will be mostly dry early Tuesday morning. Temperatures will cool to the mid-60s. We'll get back to the upper 70s for the high on your Tuesday with a few more afternoon showers. For WSBA 7 News, I'm meteorologist Grant Roberts.
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105.9 The Mountain, Asheville's classic rock, your concert connection, the Red Knot Chili Peppers tribute band going to be at the Orange Peel this Thursday night. Right now, here's Under the Bridge.

0: 105 down the mountain, Asheville's classic rock with the boss. I'm Jess, got some rock history for you on this day in 1968. Steppenwolf's Born to Be Wild was released in the U.S. and went to number two. This day in 68, after changing their name from Earth, Black Sabbath played their first gig at a small Backstreet Blues club in Birmingham, England. This day in 1973, Queen released their self-titled debut album featuring Keep Yourself Alive and Liar. And this day in 74, Eric Clapton's version of Bob Marley's I Shot the Sheriff was released in America. It became his only U.S. number one.
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0: 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The Summer Cash Contest is going on now. 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
2: 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The Over the Hill Hoopers. 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
2: Happy Monday. We're going to see off and on scattered showers and even a few thunderstorms as we head all throughout your Monday. High temperatures will be cooler as a result, topping out only in the mid-70s. As we head through tonight, we'll see rain initially, but will be mostly dry early Tuesday morning. Temperatures will cool to the mid-60s. We'll get back to the upper 70s for the high on your Tuesday with a few more afternoon showers. For WSBA 7 News, I'm meteorologist Grant Roberts.
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I'm Jess handing the reins over to Steve Richards. 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

0: mostly dry early Tuesday morning. Temperatures will cool to the mid-60s. We'll get back to the upper 70s for the high on your Tuesday with a few more afternoon showers. For WSBA 7 News, I'm meteorologist Grant Roberts.
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0: Nirvana on 105.9 The Mountain, Asheville's classic rock. We got the 90s at 9 coming up later on this evening. I'm Steve Richards. Well, the Summer Cash Contest on 105.9 The Mountain is your chance to win $1,000 every day through August 7th. We kicked it off earlier today with Rizzo and Jeff. Listen for Summer Cash keywords each weekday around 7 in the morning, noon, and 5. So you got another chance coming up just after 5 this afternoon. 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

0: 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I'm Steve Richards. 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
10: Happy Monday. We're going to see off and on scattered showers and even a few thunderstorms as we head all throughout your Monday. High temperatures will be cooler as a result, topping out only in the mid-70s. As we head through tonight, we'll see rain initially, but will be mostly dry early Tuesday morning. Temperatures will cool to the mid-60s. We'll get back to the upper 70s for the high on your Tuesday with a few more afternoon showers. For WSBA 7 News, I'm meteorologist Grant Roberts.
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0: 105.9 The Mountain, Asheville's Classic Rock with John Mellencamp. Join Rizzo and Jeff this and every Wednesday morning right around 11 on The Mountain Facebook page for WAG Wednesday. They'll spotlight an adoptable pet of the week from the Asheville Humane Society.
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Going to be with Foreigner in Charlotte a week from this Friday, July 24th. Tickets still available for that show. Speaking of live shows, this date in 1985, the first Live Aid concerts were held at JFK Stadium in Philadelphia and at Wembley Stadium in London. Producer Bob Geldorf headed the effort. Let's do a triple shot of tunes from Live Aid 1985, and Bob Geldorf's band kicks it off. An appropriate song for today, I Don't Like Mondays, the Boontown Rats from Live Aid 85 on the Mountain.

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She wants to play with the toys around. And school's out early, and soon we'll be learning. But the lesson today is hold you tight.

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1: Thank you. Good evening. It's so nice to be back.

0: 105.9 The Mountain, Asheville's classic rock, wrapping up a triple shot of tunes from Live Aid 1985. David Bowie was held on this date in 1985. Bowie, Paul McCartney, Mick Jagger, Queen, Bryan Adams, The Cars, Phil Collins. The performances were shown live via satellite for 18 consecutive hours and helped raise millions of dollars for starving people in Ethiopia. On this date, Philadelphia and Wembley Stadium in London back in 1985.
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2: I was never like a computer guy. I was always like, nah, I'm not that into computers. I'm not a computer guy. And at this point in time, that's like saying, yeah, I'm not that into the phone. No. When I want airline tickets, I write. Yeah. So I was very surprised when I finally did call for help that I actually enjoyed it. The person that helped me out was great. I called. I have an Apple. I have an iMac. And so I call up and I say I'd like some help. And the guy was so nice. He's like, hi, Greg. How's it going today? Super good. Super good. Understand you're having some trouble with your computer. We're going to take care of it. It's going to be fine. Yeah, it's going to be real good. It's going to be super good. Greg, I need you to take a look at your screen. That's that big glass thing right in front of you. Oh, Greg, that's a joke we tell. It says here you live in California. That's got to be nice. Okay. Oh, my God, the guy was so great. What an awesome guy. I wish I had that guy's voice in my head all the time. Wouldn't that be awesome just for little stuff? All right, Greg, we're going to put our shoes on now. Okay, okay. Slow down, Greg. And go to socks first. We'll put our socks on first.
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5: I'm 7 News meteorologist Nicole Collins. We're still tracking spotty showers moving through for the rest of your Monday evening and into the overnight. Some could have some pretty heavy downpours, so can't rule out some isolated areas of flash flooding as we go through your Monday night. Otherwise, overnight lows are still on the cooler side, dropping down into the mid-60s. A little bit warmer as we go through your Tuesday. Highs returning into the upper 70s, and we should be slightly drier. Still can't rule out some spotty showers, though, moving through the area. Temperatures continue to warm up after that.
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1: And during the few moments that we have left, we want to talk right down to earth in a language that everybody here can easily understand.

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